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Well, this guy was there. Not sure if he did any backflips at the after reception or not. Probably. I'd put money on it. Benson Boone at Taylor and Travis's wedding. Looking in a suit, all good. Maybe he brought his date, Alex Earl. The Time of My Life is his new single on Kiss 107.1 tonight.

0: All right. Where are my 90s babies? Maybe even late 80s, too. Millennials. Let's call it that. Where are you at on Kiss 107.1? I am talking directly to you. It's Matt, live in the night show. And this is what dreams are made of. Not only going to sold-out Hillary Duff, but also going to her VIP soundcheck party before the concert. And you could win that. All you got to do is just post a picture on Instagram and tag us at Kiss107. It's so easy. And the picture does have to be from so yesterday. So where is that throwback photo with you and maybe your friends? All you got to do is just post it. Tag us at Kiss107. You will be entered for these Hillary Duff tickets. Good luck.
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Posty celebrating his birthday on the 4th. I feel like 4th of July is the best holiday out of them all to have your birthday on, right? Like, it's summertime. You get a free barbecue and people shoot off fireworks for you.

and dropped the overnight celebrity Ethan Slater and went back to Ricky Alvarez. People are saying Ari looks great. Yeah, I think your face does glow up a little bit more when you're not breaking up a husband, wife, and child family. It's kissed.

0: was willing to cut my leg off to stop the pain. I could barely walk and had to stoop over when I did just to take pressure off the spine. I'm John Morgan of Morgan & Morgan. In my professional career, I've represented thousands of people who've had herniated discs and issues with their neck and back, but never fully appreciated what they were going through until it was my turn. It's like trying to describe colors to a blind person who's never had sight. All I can tell you is it hurt like hell, but worse. My daily walk was gone, and that bothered me a great deal. Then I thought of all of you and how much more devastating this type of injury could be for you. My life stopped. I now feel your pain. Just know at Morgan & Morgan, we got your back. I understand. Morgan means more.
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0: All right, I'm doing this when I get home. If you haven't had your dinner yet and you eat late night too, it's Matt on Kiss 107.1. After a long holiday weekend, a long Monday, you just need something to help. Eat a cheat meal. I'm telling you, that just like melts everything away. What are you eating tonight, bro? It's Kiss 107.1. You're on your way back home to eat what?
1: Pizza and nacho cheese Doritos.
0: Pizza and Doritos. There you go. And I hope whatever beverage you pair with that is just as, if not even more, unhealthy.

Happy belated to that guy, Posty, celebrating his B-Day on the 4th. It's Kiss 107.1. In 10 minutes, millennials out there, Hillary Duff fans, where are you at? I heard you still need to get some tickets for this sold-out tour. Before 9:40, I'll tell you how to get them.

0: It is pretty freaking easy to win some sold-out Hillary Duff tickets. No, no, no. Do not look at those resale prices because you're just going to cry. Kiss 107.1. All you need to do is just go way back into the camera roll. How far does your iPhone go back? What year? Because you got to find a picture from So Yesterday. Post it, tag us at Kiss 107, and you could be on your way to the sold-out Hillary Duff concert coming to Cincinnati. And oh yeah, we'll throw in some VIP soundcheck passes too. So Hillary Duff fans, where you at? Go find that photo and tag us. Good luck.
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16: 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I'm from the dirty, but that Chico nice. Y'all call it a moment, I call it life.

I don't think there is a more accurate lyric about an artist than that one right there from Ari on Kiss 107.1. She wants it, she gets it. And I mean, Ethan Slater risked it all, right? Wife and child. And then Ari's like, nah, I'm going back to my old one, Ricky Alvarez. Even changed the lyric and thank you next. That is wild.

I wish we could do it all again, man. I think I'm slowly realizing that 4th of July is my favorite holiday. Like, that was just awesome, man. I feel like just America as a whole, right? We were just having fun. Hopefully you did, too. She Did It Again is on Kiss 107.1 tonight. Thanks for vibing with us.

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0: 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Got some Beliebers in the car.
1: Yeah.
0: I think. Right? Listening. Who's in the car again?
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0: I know you love UConn, the remix. Let's play it for you guys.
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0: Alrighty.
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For all the artists that we play on Kiss 107.1, right? Whether they're new artists, mainstream artists, or even older throwback artists. All I know about this guy's fans is that they are ride or dies. Teddy Swims fans, this one's for you, Mr. Know-It-All on Kiss.

0: All right, Hillary Duff fans, this is what dreams are made of. Not paying a dime and walking right in to that sold out Hillary tour. And you can still make that dream happen. All you got to do is just find a picture from like so yesterday. See what I'm doing there, Hillary Duff fans? And you're going to tag us on Instagram. That's all you got to do. Just post it. Tag us at Kiss107. And you will be entered for not only sold out Hillary Duff tickets, but also VIP soundcheck passes too. Go do it.
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All right, let's play American Girls as we wrap up a Monday night here after a weekend all about America. And hopefully you celebrated it. It's Kiss 107.1. Thank you so much for listening late tonight. It's Matt Holliday. And speaking of America, anyone watch that hot dog eating contest on Saturday? As I watched Joey Chestnut just slugging down hot dogs, guess what my ego said? I mean, guess.

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2: 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I'm Angelina Beck here on the new hit list. Let's kick it though. 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
1: 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That's the time of my life on the new hit list. I'm Angelina, One Republic, Need Your Love.

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1: The most random couple right here. It's Angelina, the new hit list. So Ice Spice and Tobey Maguire, my Spider-Man, were caught out at a party. Now, it looked like they were kissing. Apparently, a rep is confirming that they were together, not kissing, but sharing a vape. I don't know. Still pretty romantic to me. Are we shipping this relationship? Let us know at New Hit List.

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0: She'll be alright. 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She will save herself this time. 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It just teaches the heart how to burn.
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0: 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It's the Fred Show.
1: Sydney, welcome to the show. How are you?
2: Hi, I'm well. How are you?
1: Doing okay. What's going on with this guy, Paul? Tell us everything. How did you guys meet? Tell us about any dates you've been on and then why you think you're being ghosted.
2: Awesome. So Paul and I met at a bar a few weekends ago. We flirted all night. I gave him my number and he asked me out for sushi. So this is probably about our second, third date. It was fun. He seemed intriguing. We had great banter. And after our date, the sushi date, he ended up being cold to me. I'm frustrated because I don't know why he was so cold to me. And after that date, he kind of just disappeared. So I'm here to figure out why he ghosted me after our date. I thought it went well. I'm really interested in him, and I want to know if we can go on the second date.
1: Okay. All right. Because you met in the wild, and we talk about this all the time. That matters, right? If you meet somebody in person, that matters versus the dating apps or the websites or whatever, because you can gauge chemistry. You know what they look like. You know if you're instantly attracted to them. You already know a little bit about the conversation and stuff. So that's usually a good sign. And then you go on a date and you get to spend more time together. And you felt genuinely, you felt like that went well. You're really puzzled.
2: Yes, exactly. I'm really frustrated. I'm really confused as to why he would just disappear, and I'm even more confused as to why he was so cold to me.
1: Yeah,
2: like I said, we had great banter. Yeah,
1: and it's frustrating too, because when you finally meet someone that you want to hang out with, and for some reason they disappear and you don't know why, that's frustrating on a lot of levels. So let's call this guy Paul in just a second. Sydney, you'll be on the phone at the same time, and I don't want you to say anything right at first, but at some point you're welcome to jump in on the call. And the hope, as always, is that we can figure out what's going on. Hopefully he can explain it, and maybe he's been busy or who knows, and we'll set you guys up on another date that we paid for. Sound good?
2: Sounds great. Thank you.
1: Let's see what happens next. Part 2 of Waiting by the Phone. After

0: Good morning. It's the Fred Show, part two of Waiting by the Phone. Hey, Sydney.
1: Hey.
0: All right, welcome back. Let's call this guy Paul. You met actually out and exchanged phone numbers, and then you went on a date. You went out for sushi. You thought the date was fun. You know, he was interesting. The banter was good, but he's been very cold or non-existent since the date, and you want to know what happened because, you know, usually when you meet someone out in public and hit it off and then go on a date and a date that you thought went well at that, it's like, well, why wouldn't we keep talking? Why wouldn't we go out again, right?
1: Right.
0: Let's call this guy and figure this out right now. Good luck, Sydney.
1: Thank you.
2: Hello?
0: Is this Paul?
2: Yes, speaking. Who's this?
0: Hey, Paul, good morning. My name is Fred. I'm calling for the Fred Show, the morning radio show. And I have to tell you that we are on the radio right now, and I would need your permission to continue with the call. Can we chat for just a second? Would you mind?
2: Wait, what? Hold on, what?
0: Is that it? Can we chat for a second on the radio? I just need you to say yes.
2: On the radio? I don't know. I guess.
0: Okay, that's what? A yes. Yes, thank you. So we're calling on behalf of a woman named Sydney, who I guess you met out recently and then you went on a sushi date with. Do you remember this woman?
2: Yeah. How do you know that?
0: Okay, well, because she reached out to us and told us about you and meeting you and your date, and she felt like everything went really well, but she says that she hasn't, that you've been cold since the date or non-existent, and she feels like you're ghosting her after what she thought was a great date. So is that true? Are you ghosting? I mean, what happened?
2: Ah, man, that's a lot. Yeah, yes, I'm not trying to ghost. It was a weird date. I'm going to be honest with you. It was a weird date. And, you're right. You're accurate. What you said was true. We went out for sushi, but, it was just weird conversation, I guess.
0: Okay. Well, what does that mean? Oh, well, Well, I was getting there, Sydney, but, Sydney is here. I'm sorry, Paul. I forgot to mention that. I totally forgot that she was also on the phone. What was weird though? Because she didn't think it was weird. She thought it was great. So what was weird for you?
2: No, it was totally weird. I was telling her, so I'm helping out one of my friends through like this really ugly, ugly breakup. His ex, he caught his ex cheating, and he like walked in on it. And so it's been really hard for my buddy. And so I've been there for her. I'm telling her the story, and she goes, well, like, yeah, I mean, it's okay for somebody to cheat in a relationship. And I said, wait, what? And she just looks me dead in the eye and says, well, yeah, I mean, men are allowed to cheat. My man's allowed to cheat as long as he's respectful.
0: And she How do you respectfully cheat?
2: Dude,
0: like, isn't that an oxymoron? And, like, how do I respectfully cheat? I mean, I guess there's respectful boundaries or respectful understanding of what is allowed in a relationship and what is not. But inherently, cheating is lying.
2: Yep. And so I told her, well, she told me this, and I just looked at her and I said, You're describing like an open relationship or polyamory or something like that. And I'm not into it. I think it's kind of disrespectful for you to dismiss what happened to my friend. And she was just adamant. She goes, no. Like, cheating is fine. It's just got to be respect. She just kept saying respectful. And I was I got to get out of here.
0: Well, let me ask Sydney, what is respectful cheating?
1: I think

0: men cheat. I just don't want to know about it. Respectful cheating to me is,
1: oh,
0: as long as you're,
1: my,
0: you know,
1: God,
0: telling me what you're doing, I think that's fine. That's
2: so
0: fine.
2: Let me just be clear, Sydney. If I'm dating you, I'm respecting you by sleeping with other women and not telling you about it.
0: Yes. Yes.
2: Who hurt you?
3: Yeah.
4: Right.
2: Like, who hurt you?
1: Yeah. Yeah.
0: I don't see a problem with it. I think as long as you are doing what you want to do in the relationship, but you don't tell me anything about it, that's perfectly fine. I don't want to know about it. I don't want to know about it. But if you want to go out and have all the fun with any type of woman you want,
3: what?
0: Go out and do that. Just don't come back and tell me.
2: Is this because...
1: Good Lord.
2: Is this because you want to cheat, Sydney? Like, is it that you want to be in an open relationship? Because let's just call it what it is. Why is if it's okay for your partner, then is it okay for you? Is that what you're saying?
0: Yes. Yes, I am.
2: So then why don't we just call this what it is? It's an open relationship. Why don't we just say from the beginning, like, you want to see other people, you want your partner to be able to see other people. Why are we calling it cheating then? If this is what your expectation is of a relationship, that both sides can be free, then that's not cheating respectfully. That's an open relationship. And I realize I'm labeling things here, but I mean, just for the clarity, I it doesn't really make sense what you're saying.
0: I think it's more fun to be ambiguous. I think it's more fun to call it cheating respectfully and to not have any labels whatsoever. And then to go out and do what you'd like and then not tell me about it. I mean, it's the same way for me, though. I could go out and do whatever I want and not tell him.
1: Sydney, I'm still on the phone, too. Thanks. You're having the same conversation with him that you were having with me. You are not listening. Like, first of all, if I'm on the radio, can I just say, I want to make it clear, like, hello, I am not a cheater. I don't cheat. And I like to go into a relationship with saying, I'm going to respect you by not sleeping with a million other women while I'm seeing you. And again, like, Sydney, you're just confused, or maybe you're hurt. I don't know, but you're looking for an open relationship, and I hope you find it. I truly do, but you're not going to find it with me. You'll probably find it with, I don't know, two or three other guys, if I'm being completely honest.
2: It's not a relationship. Like, it's not, he's looking for a committed relationship. You're looking for an open relationship. It's that simple. This whole cheating thing. Is that like a fantasy of yours? Like, are you into the idea of someone sneaking around on you, or does that keep you on your toes? Like, that you wonder if someone's sneaking around on you?
0: I live for the thrill of it, yeah. I definitely live for the thrill of it. I love the idea of it more than I would say I would. I don't know. It's hard to think. But I could say that if I'm going into a relationship, or as you were all saying, an open relationship, still I wouldn't want anybody to tell me what's going on. I still stand by the fact that all men cheat. I just don't want to know about it.
2: Okay, well, he's saying he doesn't, and he's saying he wants a more traditional relationship. Kiki, set these people straight.
5: I mean, I'm here for her. If she wants to live her life this way, girl, live it. But what you're going to get is a trip to the clinic, okay? If you don't want people to be honest with you about what they're doing.
2: That's a whole different topic.
5: Chlamydia.
2: Like, you're asking for problems here without the transparency. And you got to know, Sydney, look, you can live however you want to live, and whatever gets your rocks off, good for you. But you got to understand, a lot of people are not going to be into that. Like, a lot of people's definition of a relationship, and I'm not saying it's right or wrong, but I think most people's definition of a committed relationship is one-on-one, not one-on-one plus cheating.
5: Right.
0: Yeah, that's fair. I get that. But I honestly, I think I'm perfectly right in what I'm saying.
2: Okay.
0: And I'm going to stand by it.
5: It's a lot of men out there that would love to cheat on her.
2: I think you're probably right. But
5: I know a lot of people that would love to cheat on you, girl.
2: All right. Well, it's not for Paul. It's not going to be for everybody. And I guess Sydney's okay with that. And Sydney, there you have it. So he's not into those parameters. He wants something more traditional. You want something different. And I hope that you find it. I wish you the best of luck. Paul, I wish you luck as well.
1: Thank you.
0: Appreciate it.
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1: Involved in the story and the parents.
2: You were going to solve the JonBenet Ramsey case?
1: I don't know if you remember. I came in here so confident and telling you guys, like, I've got it.
2: Okay, cold case Caitlin right. over here.
1: I've got it.
3: I'm calling you if I ever need to bring in the big guns.
2: All these years later, cold case Caitlin over here.
1: I was listening
2: pulling
1: to
2: out old DNA. And
1: don't get me started because, like, I have thoughts, but I really thought I was going to, although I did not solve it, Melissa McCarthy and Clive Owen are playing Patsy and John Ramsey, her parents.
2: That's not the one that they did solve. No, the one that they solved was the other one where they around the same time where they found the woman. What's the one I'm thinking of? Not JonBenet Ramsey, of course.
1: Elizabeth Smart. You're thinking of.
2: Yes.
1: That was crazy. That
2: they thought the dad did it. Then they thought, yeah, a bunch of
1: the
2: stuff.
1: The weird uncle, I think, was a suspect.
2: Yeah.
1: They always are. But yeah, so that she is.
2: Now hold on, I might be that weird uncle. I didn't do it.
1: But yeah, Melissa McCarthy, Clive Owen playing her parents, Patsy and John. And remember, they were suspects as well, but they were officially cleared in, I think, 2008. So it took a minute after DNA on her body pointed to an unidentified man. This day, nobody's been arrested. And of course, the show will cover all of that. And there is a plot twist in real life that actually could matter. John, who is the only one out of her parents who's still alive, Patsy died of cancer, says that new forensic DNA technology might finally be the key to solving this case.
2: That's what I was going to say. If you committed a crime a while ago that anyone still cares about, you need to be very worried. Mm-hmm. Because there have been a number of these big high-profile cases. There was that one in California. I can't remember the guy's name, what they called him. But he killed a bunch of people. And I read two books about it. I still can't remember.
1: Oh, but, like in the 70s?
2: Yeah. And then DNA, they went to his house, found him. He was just, hey, you, come here. We found you. Whoa. And so this dude, like 30 years removed from his crimes or more. He thought he was good. Yeah. He thought he got away with
4: Coasting.
2: It. Yeah.
1: Yeah, he was probably real comfortable, but I mean,
2: You can't eat at a fast food restaurant if you committed a crime because the cops will come and take your cup after you left and then take your DNA off your cup.
1: Mm.
2: That's how they got him, I think. They went through his trash and they got something out of his trash to get his DNA to prove that it was him. And then went to his house, arrested him. Like, hey, dude, remember those 10 people you killed? Like, we got you now.
1: It's so funny that, like, I was watching a true crime documentary the other day, and someone was trying to find a different way to describe the person that has passed because it's become such a thing, like, where you describe them in the exact same way in every documentary, and then you're, like, worried for your life. But, yeah, I was watching one where they're like, I don't want to say it.
2: The one that was nuts, I just watched Maternal Instinct on Netflix.
1: You watched it?
3: Yes.
1: You did? I'm changed.
2: I feel like we talked about that case, but I don't remember. I was shocked by the ending, so I guess somehow I have amnesia or something. That is an absolutely insane, tragic thing, and it was on Netflix, and I watched it on a plane, and I'm like, should I be watching this on a plane? Like, this is, I don't know if people are looking over my screen, like, what is this dude watching? I mean,
1: that was too much for me.
2: Absurd. Absurd. I felt bad for every single person involved in that.
1: Yes. Yeah, that was
2: for her. I don't feel bad for her.
1: No, and I don't know what is going on, but that was crazy. Let's move on to something lighter. Madonna, she might be having like a serious, real comeback moment 21 years after Confessions on a Dance Floor. You know, it earned her 2 Grammys, of course. The Queen of Pop is her title, and she just dropped its sequel. Many are calling it her best reviewed album in 2 decades. One said it's the closest we've gotten to hearing the real Madonna, which they are saying is like the 30 years ago Madonna. Another saying that she's reclaiming her crown. It makes sense. This album did reunite her with the same producers from the OG, also hearing Grammy buzz. Too early to know for sure, but people are loving the album. I know, you know, she teamed up with iHeart, little listening party. And yeah, we're really excited. There were signs all over Europe when I was there too. Shout out to Madonna.
3: Yeah, it's a good album. It's a good one.
1: It was made for the summer and it was made for us to be outside. And I love that. And lastly, speaking of things to watch, I don't know if I'm going to support this one. Tilly Norwood, you guys know her? Do you know that name? Sounds familiar, right?
3: Yes.
1: She's an AI-generated actress. She's stirring up controversy. She's not a real person, but that's how this is written. And she's going to star in her very own film called Misaligned. It's a comedy drama. I don't know how she knows comedic timing, but she does, apparently, about an AI grappling with identity and existential chaos. So it's a story about her being AI, and she is AI, played by...
4: Oh, well, I'm not watching yourself. This. Oh, no.
1: No.
2: Never here, guys. Guaranteed human.
3: Guaranteed?
1: Yeah, never, ever. Not. So, Tilly, I'm sorry, girl, but I can't support that. If you want to support us, though, we need it. iHeartRadio app, always free. You can always catch up. Just type The Fred Show on demand.
2: We were early on that Puerto Rico song, though. I have to tell you.
1: You were.
2: Yeah, very early on the Puerto Rico song. You guys, I was crazy. I was very excited about it. I acknowledge it's a very catchy AI song. I hate to admit it. There's dances for it now.
4: We're not full on choreo.
2: Yeah, no, I mean, I didn't play the song as if it like was a guy named, you know, Enrique or something. But I mean, I told you it was AI, but I hate to say it. It's pretty catchy. Zara Larsson, I believe, is real.

0: from vacation. I don't know how to do this. I don't remember how to do this. I think I pushed all the right buttons. That's the longest vacation I've ever taken in my whole life.
1: Really?
0: In my entire life. Never in my whole life. And I walk in and the first thing that Paulina says to me is, you look tan. Would you let me spray tan you next time before you go on a vacation?
2: Yes. And the reason I asked is because you were posting a lot of shirtless video selfie. Well, you were in. Yes.
0: Typically people who wear a shirt in the pool. I mean.
2: Well, you found that to be your chance. Like thirst trapping. Like you knew like this was the angle. You were doing a good job, but then I was like, oh, if I spray tan him, imagine the comments you would have gotten, imagine the clout.
3: It was the Martha Stewart. Remember when she shocked us all with how hot she was still? And like she was in the pool and that was the angle.
0: Thank you. I'm glad that I was able to surprise you with how hot I was still.
3: No, we weren't shocked. But it was the pose.
0: I don't understand.
2: It shook me.
0: I guess I understand why you would go into a vacation with a spray tan, because then you're sort of ready. You fit the part. When you are at the pool, because for a couple of days there, I'm sure it was a little bright for some folks, you know, it was a little reflective, you know,
2: sure.
0: A little bit like a highlighter kind of thing. Cause I'm one of the whitest people that ever was to live. But I guess I don't know what good that would do me once I came back from how would that have benefited me in the picture where I was already tan? Because I got the tan from the sun.
2: Ladies know that typically you should, which I didn't know this until I actually picked up a spray tan gun and knew the market.
0: Paulina has a side spray tan business.
2: And it's doing fabulous, by the way, too. So come see me. But my only thing is
3: yes, wow. Yes,
2: yes. But I am getting all these butt cheeks tan, and I'm trying to get you in my tent. For some reason, you're hesitant. Yeah,
0: you're really insistent upon me getting a spray tan while I'm already tan.
2: You are tan, but I'll make you bronzier. You want to glow. You don't want to just be tan. Like me, look, I'm tan from the Pride Parade. I'm tan. Now, imagine if I would have went to my own tent and I would have sprayed myself with some, you know, solution. I would be glowing, mama.
0: So I'm not glowing enough for you? It might be the jet lag and the...
2: No, you look great, but it could really
0: be a better glow. Okay.
3: No, you look great, period. I hope you had a good vacation.
2: Yes, exactly what I meant.
0: Thank you. I appreciate that. I thought 2 weeks of rest and, or almost 2 weeks of rest and an actual actual exposure to vitamin D would have created a glow, but no.
2: No, you're
0: Paulina
2: always
0: glowing. Spray tan can do better than God.
2: No, when you walk in here, you always make the room glow. That's not even a question.
0: Okay, here we go.
2: What do you want?
0: Yeah, all right. Yeah, it brightens up a room. Okay. Next thing, I'm going to get lynched on the way. I'm going to get killed. I'm going to get jumped.
1: No.
0: Someone's going to shoot me on the way out of here.
2: No.
0: And then I wind up on Dateline.
2: No.
0: That's what people say. Mm-hmm. He brightens up every room, and then you wind up dead on Dateline, Kiki.
4: Yes, I don't want that to happen.
2: So now, where's the content? Like, I know you were filming by the pool. I'm waiting for the recap.
0: I love how you think.
2: I've been waiting for content. I didn't get to go anywhere, okay? I was in my hometown. Like, I was nowhere.
0: That's because you went to Disneyland a week before for 25 minutes, which it was your choice to go for 25
2: that is
0: minutes.
2: True. Right. That
0: I don't
2: is
0: know.
2: True.
0: I don't know why you did that, honestly. That I have no idea. Like, yes, I flew to Disney at 2 in the morning, and I returned at 6 p.m. Like, why did
2: what
0: you do that?
2: Yeah.
0: No
2: which
0: one told you
2: do.
0: To do that. But no one told you to do that.
2: No, there's TikTok content around that. And I think that's really interesting. Like day trips, I'm locked into those. Yeah, I'm I want to do all that, but I'm so locked in on those two.
1: It's a thing. I support it.
2: Yeah.
0: So the question really is it allowed within company policy for Paulina, my coworker, to spray tan me prior to my next vacation, which will be approximately 364 days from now.
2: Sounds
0: so,
2: about right.
0: Yeah, so that's it. Those don't really happen often. So I think that that's a scenario that will wind up in our next training session.
2: Yeah.
0: What did Fred do wrong in his situation? In this scenario?
2: Right. What did
0: he
2: Paulina
0: went to
2: do?
0: Paulina's spray tan business. How exposed do I have to be?
2: It's your comfort level. It's whatever you want.
4: She'll give you a little paper thong or something. You know?
3: Paper.
2: One.
3: You have to get the Playboy sticker like we used to
2: do.
0: I
3: put it on your butt cheek.
0: I live that way. I had that tattooed just so that it never went away. Yeah, I mean, that was back from my tanning bed days. I used to, I'll tell you what, man, in the 2000s, I used to enjoy it. Your boy Fred was red on ready.
2: Same.
0: Monthly membership. It was really bad.
2: Yes.
0: It's a miracle I'm alive for a lot of reasons after the 2000s. Jason, too.
1: Yeah, for a lot of different reasons.
0: And
1: I'm glad I'm alive.
0: It wasn't the tanning bed.
1: Nope. It was a lot of other things.
0: A different series of activity. Okay, well, I'll get back to... Thank you for the half compliment. It's good to know that I would... God's given glow is not nearly as good as the one you can get from Paulina's tanning tent.
5: That's my new slogan right there. May I copyright that?
0: Yeah, we'll sharpen it up a little bit, but okay, good. Thank you. It's good to be back. It's the Fred Show.

0: 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Yeah.
1: It's game day. Are your moderate to severe Crohn's disease or ulcerative colitis symptoms keeping you from the action? Skyrizi, risankizumab Riza, could help you get back to the game. 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
1: 107.
0: I made it almost the whole way, and he's like, "Ma'am, I can't leave the desk." And he ran out.
1: 107.
0: Case, but yeah, I have some stories that you guys might be interested in for sure.
2: Good. Well, then we'll hear about them. Mm-hmm. I'm glad you did that, though. People are afraid of solo travel, and I highly recommend it. Mm-hmm. I don't. This is the first time that I've solo traveled a lot. I think I've solo traveled to 20 countries, or maybe 15. Whoa. Maybe nice. 15. But this is the first time I went on a vacation, like a true vacation, not like let's go to big city and walk around. Mm-hmm. It's a little different when you go to a place where everyone is on their honeymoon. It's a little different. Like, and people seem to really like it. When you're on your honeymoon, I think you still like each other. So like, not only are people in love, but they're like real in love and they're like in heat. You know, and you stick out like a sore thumb when every other table at the restaurant, at the hotel, every other table is like there's a candle on every table. And everyone assumes that you, like every night I go to the restaurant, just one. It's still just me. It's still just me.
0: So you got to join a honeymoon like I did at one point.
2: See, now I want to hear about that. And that's not, you guys kept saying to me, like, you're going to meet someone, I'm not going to meet someone because it's either empty nesters, people who like, they just kicked their, and I met a lot of these people and spoke to them. They're all very friendly. They either just kicked their kids out of the house. And so they love each other again and they're humping again. And by the way, go to a place like Tahiti and you will want, I wanted to hump everything. Like I was alone and I was feral.
0: You were in heat.
2: Yeah, I was in heat and I had nowhere to put it. Nowhere. Because everyone there is in a relationship and they either are just married, so they're still happy, or they're like they're rediscovering their love, so they're happy. So nobody was like, hey, I hate my husband who I married last week. Like, can I come to your little hut and hump you? Like, no one said that to me. You have a shot a lot of other places, I think. But I was the only person, I think, in the whole country that was alone. Everyone else was in some... And people kept being like, you came here by yourself? I'm like, yeah.
0: Sheesh.
2: Yeah. I did. Well, I think people admired it, but I think it's like, you took yourself on a vacation like this by yourself? Yeah. And then when I point out, I'm not seeing anyone. And so I think you can't just bring anyone on a trip like this because I planned it for a year and I saved up for it and I did the points thing and whatever. And I also couldn't have afforded to pay for anyone else to go. So I wasn't about to just say, hey, you, I met you a month ago. Like, you come on this trip that I had planned for a year, you know? So I went by myself because it's better. But this was the first time that I'm like, I may have bitten off more than I can chew, because the point of coming here is to look at that mountain and hump.
0: Did you crack open Hinge?
2: I tried. It doesn't exist.
0: Oh, it doesn't?
2: I tried. Oh. I did. It was like invalid. It like showed the little island and like it was like question mark. Like even Hinge was like, bro, you're a loser. Like, we ain't got nothing for you here. We don't even bother putting Hinge here because it's honeymooners and people that love each other. Everyone was very friendly. I just think, you know, there are certain places that I might need to consider if I'm going to go, that maybe it's not the best idea to go alone. To certain places, not because it was unsafe or not fun, but I don't know. When you see everybody else in love and you're alone, there's only so many times you can love yourself. I haven't reached that limit since I was about 17, but I reached it on this trip.
0: Oh, wow.
2: It was exciting.
0: Romantic.
2: Felt like a kid again, Jason.
3: I feel it.

0: Fred's biggest stories of the day.
1: Thank you for the kind comments. People are proud of me for using my points. Thank you very much.
2: Yes, we are.
1: I appreciate that.
2: That was awesome. Me and Caitlin texted that.
1: And then Laura texted, Fred, did you mean newly divorced people? No, I mean people who I think have found a second. Here's what I think. I met a couple from Las Vegas, Catherine and Vince. Their kids are in their 20s, and I think they've spent the last few years spending their kids' inheritance. And I love this for them. The stuff they were saying that they had done as a couple, they'd gone to all these places, and sometimes they would take their adult children. A lot of times they didn't. But these two love, they've been married, I think, for 30-some years. They loved each other. Aww. I don't know if they always loved each other, but I feel like if you can make it through all of, being young and then developing a business or, a professional career and then having children old enough to then grow up and go through college and move out. I think if you make it through all of that, I do kind of wonder if there's not an opportunity for this renaissance. And they really love each other and they're traveling the world together doing all this really cool stuff. And that's what I mean. I mean, people who seem to have found each other once again. I don't know that they haven't always found each other because they look to get along very well. But I do feel like something must happen to you when it's like a new life almost. Now I'm not, maybe they're not working as much anymore. Maybe they're not parenting every day as much, not the way that they did when their kids were teenagers or whatever. And now they've got a little bit of money and they're going, maybe a lot of money. I don't know. And it's like, let's do all this cool stuff. And they look so happy doing it. So those are the kind, I saw a lot of that. Mm. And then I saw a lot of people who just got married and doing whatever you do when you just got married.
2: I think seeing the world together is something that probably keeps them locked in. It's not the same all there you are again. I'm cleaning the toilet.
3: Yeah.
1: Yeah. But you could just see there was there were two kinds of people and almost no families. It's a long way to take your kids.
3: Oh, yeah.
2: Absolutely.
1: And I think quite frankly, I think it's too much money to take it. Don't be wasting this stuff on you. I mean, come on. Yeah.
2: No.
4: They don't know what's going on.
2: Kids got boogers everywhere, screaming.
1: Come on.
3: No.
1: I saw the little kid crawling around the thing. I'm like, do you know how much that breakfast costs?
3: Right.
1: Do you know how much this breakfast buffet costs? Do you have any idea? No, you don't. No. You don't because you don't have to because you're eight. Yeah. But look over there. That's the most mystical mountain you're ever going to see in your whole life. And you're seeing it right now, you little spoiled brat. You have no idea. Yeah. I worked for 40 years for this. I saved credit card points since I was your age to come to this thing. And you're crawling around sticking mangoes in your nose.
2: Yep.
1: You moron. So shout out to my friends. But no, I meant married couples who I think are wait a minute. We made it this far.
2: Yes.
1: And we've saved up this much money. And we're done paying for other people. And so now we're going to do cool things. And I admire that.
3: That's a beautiful life.
1: I admire that. Yeah, that's something I may never experience. Because I think there's got to be a point where and I hope you and Javi get there and the rest of you, where it's we did it. Now we're going to spend the money because those little kids can figure it out for themselves.
2: Yes. Get that pension, Javi, because we are going places when Gigi's out of this house.
1: So, that's what I saw. I saw older. I say older. I just mean people who would.
2: It's like a second act almost.
1: Yes.
2: I kind of feel excited for that. I'm ready for
1: yes.
2: that. What, 17 more years? I got it like that.
1: No. And then it was people that just got married who either spent all of their friends' money from the honey fund on this thing. Forget about whatever obligations we have. Or their parents paid for it or something, because again, not cheap.
2: No,
1: not cheap. Yeah, save your points, man. Save your points. Team USA World Cup, they were knocked out. Belgium knocked out the Americans from the World Cup with a 4-1 win in Seattle, ending hopes of a deep run on home soil. Very sad. I think people were optimistic. Again, not a big soccer guy. It has been fun to watch. It's been fun to watch everybody, dig out the jersey from wherever they're from. And,
2: it has been. The party's been lit too.
1: Yeah.
2: I went to one on Sunday. That was a good one.
1: But I think my understanding is the U.S. did better than people thought they were going to do. So that's good, right? I don't think that's how people feel, but you know what I mean? It sounds like something that somebody who's not all that invested would say. it was the effort that counts, right? I mean, no, it's people want to win.
2: Fun.
1: But right. Exactly. But my understanding was that nobody had high expectations. Yeah. And so there. And it was fun to see that little, it was a Camp Verde. Was that the name of the place?
2: Yes.
1: Tiny island that did so well and almost then beat Argentina.
2: Yes.
1: And then I saw them fly back home, and it looked like the entire country came out to welcome them back. It was so cool to see.
2: Yeah.
1: So that was that kind of thing was fun. And then watching, I don't know, entire groups of people from different countries get knocked out and then find ranch dressing in the United States or go to a baseball game.
2: Really cute.
1: I don't know if you noticed, there were like, I don't know, I forget if it was people from Norway maybe. A lot of people from Norway. Was it Norway? I don't know where it was. There was, maybe. They all, I mean, like hundreds of them were in whatever city for whatever game, and they decided to go to a baseball game because they got knocked out, and they just picked a player and just cheered for him. and then like he didn't get it because he's like, what's going on? And then he did, and then at the end they all took a picture with him, and it was like they were just happy to be there and experience something and keep the party going. And I don't know, that's all been fun to watch. But but yeah, the World Cup will go on without the Americans. LeBron James, I know many of you have been wondering where he's going to wind up, and Caitlin's been betting on it. And there's a 55% chance in the betting market of LeBron James returning to the Cleveland Cavaliers for what they say might be his final season at 41 years old. Mm. I also heard Golden State Warriors, so I'm not sure which one's going to happen. Kiki, what are you betting on?
3: I would like to see him go to Golden State just for the drama of it all. But, I mean, if you got to go to Cleveland, bro.
1: Okay. Yeah. Well. LeBron James watch is on. The running of the Bulls is today. You should have gone to Spain for this, Caitlin. You could have added that to your list of Eat, Pray, Love. Solo travel.
2: I very clumsy. I could not run with no Bulls.
1: The running of the Bulls is today. The centuries-old tradition is part of the festival of San Fermin. If I said it right, the San Fermin. I don't think I like
2: San Fermin.
1: I like Fermin better. I'm going to say that. With confidence, okay? F-E-R-M-I-M. The town's patron saint. Starting today, several bulls weighing more than 1,300 pounds will be let loose through the narrow streets of the old quarter behind hundreds of people who will run for safety. Not everybody makes it. Several are injured every year, and 16 people have been killed over the past 100 years. Now, do you get as much clout if you're, like, way at the front of this thing? Like, if you're one of the first people running, and there are like hundreds of people between you and a bull. Do you still get, I mean, you still get to say you did it. Yeah. But I mean, like, I think if you really, like, you need to be one of the people that's actually dodging a bull to really experience this, right? Because if I'm a quarter mile in front of the bull, then I'm not in any real danger.
4: You're just running down the street.
1: Right. Then I'm just like Jeff Bezos saying I did it or something. You know what I mean? I'm just a rich guy. You know what I mean? Like, oh, I did that. Did you do it though? If you weren't in running distance of a bull, a 1,300-pound bull, did you really run with the bulls?
2: Singer Zach Bryan and his wife, that was like one of the first like things they did together when they started dating, is they ran with the bulls in Spain.
4: Wow. Yeah. He's so messed up.
2: Yeah, he's crazy.
1: I'd like to know, where was he? Zach Bryan strikes me as somebody who might be way towards the front.
4: Yeah, it's giving.
2: He doesn't care, I don't think.
1: That was like... a bunch of years ago, Cal's Angels, which is a pediatric cancer charity. My brain is not working well today, guys. It's going to be a few days before like words come out properly, I think. But they're in the Chicagoland area. They do incredible work, kind of like Make-A-Wish, but they're doing research and awareness. Been working with them for a very long time. They did a 1,000-mile bike ride, in order to raise money for cancer. I want to say it was 1,000 miles, but it was a very long way. It was all the way, three quarters of the way across the country. And the last mile, they had like the mayor of the town here and some local people, like they offered me, you can ride the last mile with them. And like come into the, cause there was a big party at the end and I emceed the party to celebrate these people who just did this amazing feat. It was very difficult. I mean, lots of weather conditions, and imagine that, like you're riding your bike halfway across, three quarters of the way across the country. And they're like, you can do it. I'm like, I'm not doing that.
4: Yeah.
1: Like,
4: yeah.
1: What a poser. Like, I'm not doing that. Right. I'm not riding the last mile. Like, what are you going to spray me down? I'm all like sweaty. You know,
3: like we did it, guys.
1: Right. Like, no. Like, that's what I'm saying. They're like, no, but it's ceremonial. It's ceremonious. Whatever. I'm like, I'm not doing that.
4: No.
1: I didn't do it. Yeah, no. Like, I'm not getting, no one's clapping for me. I'll stand on the stage and make everybody clap for them because they did the thing.
3: Yeah. I love like, that about you.
1: But they were like, no.
3: Me
1: like,
3: too. I would have been out there. Look at us.
1: But that's how I feel about the bulls, man. I'm like, dude, either you need to be close to where a bull can get you. You didn't do it.
3: No.
1: I don't know why I'm so fired up about this. I'm really upset about the bull posers, though. How far, if someone ever says to me, I ran with the bulls, I want to know how far from the bull you were.
4: Did you mean see a bull?
3: Yeah. You don't play that. And I love that, though. That's a good quality about you. You're not doing all the fake hoorah.
1: Like, come do the last mile. You know, everyone knows that you didn't do it, but like that you're supporting it. I'm like, no, I'll support it. And they're like, you can put on like one of those biker outfits and all that. Like, no. I didn't do it, bro.
3: Too far. You get a medal. Right.
1: This is what I'm talking about. I refuse. I didn't do it. These people did it. You know? And I will say, there are a couple of folks that took advantage of that PR opportunity.
3: No, of course.
1: Yeah, you know, there's always somebody that will. You didn't do nothing, bro. Beer lovers, this is for you. Scientists in Japan have tinkered with a single gene in brewer's yeast and stumbled upon something that they say is wild. It's a strain that pumps out way more of a natural compound linked to fighting fatigue and boosting the immune system. So basically, science may have accidentally invented a beer with benefits. The kicker, the fancy new yeast ferments exactly like regular yeast, so no weird taste, no flat pores, and no side effects on your Friday night. So it's like a Red Bull beer now? Ooh. Like beer that's good for you? Okay. Hey, if it doesn't make me bloated, you know, and like burp and other things for, you know, several days after drink. I like beer, but it makes me feel like I just could float away afterwards.
4: Yeah.
1: So if you can get rid of that, then I'm fine. I didn't realize that Tennessee was having a big problem with this, but the state of Tennessee feels the need to combat AI with their Yeah, It's Real program. Tennessee is putting a verified stamp of authenticity on its vacation ads to fight back against fake AI-generated travel pictures. The state tourism department's launching the Yeah, It's Real certification program. The move follows a new study showing 95% of travelers fail to pick out real photos when shown side-by-side comparisons. But we're talking about Tennessee here, guys. Like, what did you see? Like, was it the Bora Bora Mountains at the end of Broadway Street? And you were like, really? I can go to a honky-tonk and see that? There's an ocean there? Like, I'm going. Like, I could understand how maybe some places it could be misleading.
2: Yeah,
1: you know,
2: they
1: would be like, well, that's not where that is, you know? So, like, if I went to that country looking to see the Eiffel Tower, it's like, you're in, you know, Tunisia or something. Like, that's not where it is. I guess I could see how that could be confusing to someone. Or if you were looking for a specific monument or, you know, kind of scene, and AI messed with it and made it look not real. But what is there in Tennessee that I'm not...
2: I can't believe.
1: Right.
2: Broadway Street.
1: It's a nice place, you know, but I don't know.
4: Broadway.
1: I guess I didn't realize Tennessee needed to do that.
4: Yeah.
1: I didn't realize there was a big problem with that.
4: Right. Isn't it attractive enough?
1: Yeah.
4: Right.
1: And a little bonus fun fact for you guys today, according to science and in what's trending. But bad news for anybody who's scared of spiders, because scientists have just confirmed that some of them can flat out outrun you.
4: Oh, no.
3: Oh, I've been knowing me.
1: researchers tested the sprinting speed of 258 spider specimens and found the fastest, a huntsman spider from Australia, can hit almost 8 miles per hour, faster than the average human jogging pace. So bigger spiders tended to be quicker overall, though there were some surprising expectations. One tiny goblin spider weighs 30,000 times less than the speedy huntsman, and it's 18 times slower. Turns out that longer legs mattered more than leg thickness. Okay, so basically now, if you think you can outrun a spider, maybe you can't. So I just want you to know that today. And we were talking about this before vacation. I don't know how you got on this one, but you were saying that if you were ever, if you were being chased by it, was it a crocodile? You were talking about this 2 weeks ago.
2: Yes.
1: We were debating whether you're supposed to zigzag or not.
2: Yeah, DJ Neurotic told me, I don't know if he's like set me off.
1: DJ Neurotic is who I call for this. He's DJ Neurotic who told me about the spiders.
2: Well, Kiki was like, how'd you guys even get on this topic? I have no idea, but he told me don't run straight because I guess their eyes are like on the side. So he's like, he said to run straight. See, now I don't know. So
1: right,
2: now
1: I'm looking it up.
2: I thought you zigzagged.
1: If you're confronted by an alligator, run in a straight line to safety. And if attacked, target its eyes, snout, or sensitive areas. The best way to survive an alligator encounter is to avoid them entirely. Thank you for that.
4: I try every day.
1: Run in a straight line as fast as possible. Zigzagging is unnecessary. Alligators are fast over short distances, but humans can outrun them over land, but not the huntsman spider, guys, so watch out. It's National Day of Rock and Roll, National Dive Bar Day, National Koi Fish Day. Shout out to Jason, owner of Koi Fish. fish.
4: Yes. Oh my gosh.
1: You have a koi pond.
2: Get their oxygen ready though.
1: You bougie,
4: they were mating
1: you.
4: This week. Yeah.
2: Mating season.
1: Oh, they mate?
2: Just like Tahiti. Yeah. Wow. They got their own Tahiti. Yeah.
3: Hey, it's your backyard. Fish is getting laid.
4: I know.
1: Everyone but me.
4: Right. Yeah. At least
1: sounds about
4: is.
1: Right. Yeah. National Father Daughter Take a Walk Day. Okay, all right.
2: Let's go. How?
1: I looked right at Paulina. I'm like, you know, sorry. Right. You and I won't be doing that, I guess. If you can find him,
2: right.
1: Let me know. I think I can run faster than him.

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1: We live in a day, an age, where I feel like people are always accusing artists of being industry plants. I'm sure you guys have heard it. And if you don't know, it's an artist who achieves rapid mainstream success while concealing their label backing, financial support, or industry connections to manufacture a self-made narrative. I had to look up the true official definition of that because I didn't know how to explain it. But Youngblood actually got emotional in front of 20,000 fans at his own festival last week, admitting that he's felt really disconnected and worn down by years of online hate and skepticism about his authenticity as an artist. He later shared the moment on Instagram, and he opened up about the toll that 10 years of that narrative has taken on him.
2: Youngblood, that's my boy.
1: I know, that's your friend.
2: Yeah, we're friends.
1: He's not a plant. You would have been able to tell.
2: No.
3: Like, that's your friend for real?
2: No. Jason and I, we know him.
4: Yes.
2: Jason,
4: very nice.
2: Yeah, there was a year where I interviewed him at the iHeartRadio Music Festival, and yes. Jason was my handler.
4: Yes.
2: He was my handler, and he was very, very polite.
4: He was in a skirt.
2: Very, very polite. He was wearing a skirt. He was very, very nice. Mm-hmm. Sir, nice to meet you, Mr. Fred. I don't know, someone told him, like, I guess you've been around for a long time. Like, yeah, I'm old, you know, whatever. Very nice. Then he went up on stage. He threw a full can of something at someone and also a mic stand. And he bit the head off a bird. and then he came off the stage and sought me out personally to say, thank you again, sir. Like, it was the wildest. Jason, I look over at Jason. I'm like, what is happening? Right. He couldn't have been any more polite. But is it
4: so
2: that guy
4: sweet.
2: Or is it this guy?
4: Right.
2: Hey, like he ran across the parking lot. He had blood on him from the bird, the head he just bit off. And he was like, I just wanted, like he just struck someone with a microphone stand. Sir, I just want to say thank you for the interview opportunity. And I'm like, yes, Mr. Youngblood, you're welcome. It was very strange. Anyway.
1: Wow. It's better than when the singer was talking to you like, oh, we had to do all this press earlier. And I won't say who it was.
2: Yeah.
1: And it was, you were like, yeah, I was one of the guys that interviewed
2: wait,
1: you.
2: Wait, we're just mouthing again. Because I remember the story, but I don't remember who it was. Yes, it was.
1: Oh,
4: it gives.
2: Oh my God! Yeah. Now you just reminded me. Was it this at the same festival?
1: I don't know. I was standing
4: a different
1: with you.
4: Year. I don't remember. Yeah.
2: I interviewed someone. I was one of a few people that interviewed someone, and then I saw that person like 2 hours later, and they're like, "Dude, oh man." What a pain in the ass these media people are. Like, these interviews are just so bad. And I looked at him and I'm like, I didn't say it, but he clearly did not remember that I was one of those people. But now we were good. But it was, oh my God, these guys, right. I'm so tired of talking to these idiots. And I'm like, right. I was one of them.
1: I loved the interview, by the way, earlier.
2: Right.
1: Yeah.
2: Right. That may have been the same weekend.
1: If you want to catch up on anything you missed from the show, you can always do that on the free iHeartRadio app, as well as following us, Fred Show Radio, Instagram, Threads, The Fred Show TikTok, YouTube. We go live throughout the show, so lots of places.
2: That, I forgot it. Thank you, Kalen, for that reminder about the person that I interviewed. But I wasn't the only one, so there were others, so I couldn't have I mean, it wasn't just my bad interview.
4: Yeah, and he's had some PR training since then, so yeah.
2: Were you standing there for that too?
4: I don't remember.
2: I just remember he's like, oh man,
4: worst memory.
2: He's like, yeah, good to see you. And I'm thinking, like, this is weird because I just interviewed you like 2 hours ago. He's like, oh man. I'm like, you having fun? He's like, no. God, these people, these interviewers, like, it's just terrible.
3: I have to talk to you.
1: Right.
2: Like, yeah. It's like these, I'm
1: I know
2: just
1: what
2: so,
1: you mean.
2: I'm so tired of talking to these morons, and I'm looking at him like, I was one of them.
4: Right. I wish we talked to you now.
2: How did you forget? You forgot? Because you'd be nice to me then.
4: Yeah.
2: I don't know what happened. All right, what are we doing? It's Tuesday. Stay or go.
3: No, for real. What are we
1: no,
3: doing?
1: No, like,
3: I forgot how to do this.
2: What are we ever doing? All right, I want to hear about Kalen Strip in just a second in blogs. We'll do Stay or Go and Showbiz Shelly, $1,300. That's good money. 22 straight wins before our little respite. We'll play and we're commercial free next hour as well. Stay here.
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24: 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Romelu Lukaku! 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
2: 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Hi, Kaylin.
3: Good morning.
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2: Showbiz Shelley, $1,300 in the showdown. Beat her in 5 questions, and you win some money. Snapper 22-game win streak. The entertainment report's coming up, too. What's in there, Kay?
3: Rihanna's interaction with a fan putting herself down is going viral, and it was very sweet. Also, the only problem with a 1,000-person wedding is the line for food.
2: Man.
0: Oh.
2: You know, I've had some thoughts about that.
3: I've been waiting.
2: Yeah, I'm sure.
1: They talk better than they type.
5: They talk better.
3: I know you do.
1: These are the radio blogs on The Fred Show.
2: It's like we're writing in our diaries, except we say them aloud. We call them blogs. I'm not doing the normal blog music. I'm doing this instead. Kaylin. This is the best Italian music, Italian vibes, 11-plus hour scenic Amalfi Coast and Lake Como relaxation 4K.
3: Period. Not Lake Cuomo, where Jason thought I was going. Cuomo.
4: Like the Cuomo brothers.
2: Like the guy on News Nation? Former governor of New York?
4: Yes.
2: Kaylin, take it away.
3: Yeah. Thank you, dear blog. So, like Fred mentioned earlier, I just got back from the longest vacation I've ever taken in my entire life, and it was pretty much a dream vacation, my birthright trip, I feel like. I spent 2 weeks in Italy. The first half, the reason I was able to do 2 weeks is because the first half, my family, in celebration of my sister's graduation, went to visit my aunt and uncle, who have a home there, my zio, Izia. And that was in like very, very northern Italy, in like a little village. They live in a barn that they redid. I slept where the mucca used to sleep, aka the cows.
5: The mucca.
3: Yep.
2: Oh, see, now she's speaking in like half English, right. Half Italian.
3: It's broken English.
4: Yeah. Cow being mucca.
3: Mucca is cow.
0: She loves a mucca.
3: I love a mucca, but my aunt was like, we literally shoveled all the cow poo and dug into the ground. So that's like literally where you're sleeping. And I'm like, that's where I belong. So because I was with my family and had a place to stay, I was able to then extend my trip and do some solo traveling, which is something that Fred has long stressed that everyone should do, and something that I was very personally scared of. It was really sweet. My mom like never says she's scared of anything, and she was like, I would be so scared to do what you're doing, which made me feel really good. And I think if you're ever, you know, lacking confidence or feeling down on yourself, like doing something that scares you and accomplishing something is such a good thing. And it came at such a right time. So I'm trying to think of the funny things that happened. I kept a list for you guys, but there's so many things, and I try not to text you guys that much, but I missed you. So some funny highlights, I'll try to go in order. First of all, I met some of the 13, which is absolutely insane.
0: That
3: because
0: is
3: you're
0: crazy.
3: Like, yeah, that's crazy. They said they were on like a study abroad or something, so I don't know if they were in college or what, but day one, my mom kissed an Italian man. Ooh. And we were saying that she cheated like the whole trip, and my stepdad was the one egging it on. He kept saying kiss, and then the guy kissed her, because in Italy, kiss means I'm going to kiss you. And so he did that.
0: Wait a minute. Because it mean that in America too, right?
3: Well, I feel like,
0: right.
2: She's speaking Italian right now.
0: Oh,
2: okay. You couldn't possibly understand. All right.
3: Let me just tell you that, like, Me Too is not a thing there.
0: Oh, yeah,
3: it's free love. Okay. It's free love. We're loving everyone. And okay. So, yeah, but then later we found out that he like owned the whole town. So I was like, Mom, go back and
0: girl,
3: give him some tongue. Right. Exactly. Then I accidentally went number 2 in my aunt's bidet when I was very tired. So that was quite a...
2: Oh, yeah, the bidet is just for cleaning. It's for the aftermath.
3: That was the problem.
2: What do you do then?
3: I had to, you know, scoop some things and move some things.
2: Oh, no.
3: I know. So we're moving right along from that if you're eating your breakfast.
2: Wow.
0: What?
2: You were asking too much of that bidet.
3: Oh, no. Don't worry. It was just very small. But anyways, so after the trip, the first thing I did was I went to Lake Cuomo, as Jason would call it. And that's like my dream trip my whole life, because it was my grandma's favorite place in the entire world. And we were planning a trip, and she passed away. guys. So I brought some of her things and I did that. I took a boat ride with a man named Massimo, who was, it was just him and I on this little boat. He's like, ooh, like you, Fred.
2: Would have been so disappointing if his name was Dave. Right. Honestly, in Italy.
3: Right.
2: Like if the dude's like, yeah, I'm Steve.
3: Right.
2: Like, no, bro, you're Massimo right now.
3: Right. Massimo. I did have a little bucket list. One of them was to have a little smoky treat with an Italian man. Now, the first one I shared.

0: I found out he was Albanian, so I was like, okay, I gotta go find an Italian man.
1: Yeah, it doesn't count.
0: Right, it didn't count. So that was Massimo. I almost did Paulina's bucket list for me and got on the back of a Vespa.
2: That's all I asked.
0: That's all she asked. And I was going to go on the back of this guy's Vespa, but he got weird when I wanted him to meet my friends and I at a bar. I have friends now that live there. He didn't want to like meet them first, and so I was like, red flag, you're trying to take me somewhere. There was a couple from Chicago that I ran into three times just by chance. Wow. And by the third time I said, I mean, we're friends now. They were on their honeymoon, so I joined in. Like, literally, we went to dinner. We like went to drinks.
1: I can't believe you pooped in their bidet. It's embarrassing.
0: Yeah, it's really embarrassing.
1: What is it with you and like, you know, we need to teach you how to use
0: really
1: a bidet.
0: Really embarrassing.
1: These are our customers, Kaylin.
0: Also, like, do you wipe after a bidet? Like, you're just walking around with your wet, I don't know. It's just interesting to me, like that whole situation.
1: I've never been real clear on, like, I understand what it does and the importance and why you might like that, but I feel like we're still having to.
0: I would like to check. Yeah. So anyways, I went to Verona where Romeo and Juliet is set. I'm a Shakespeare theater nerd, so that was really cool. I also met another couple who I joined in on their trip and then traveled with them the next day. But the boyfriend spoke English and the girlfriend really didn't. So like the whole time he was translating between us, and when he left us alone, it was like, so, because she spoke German, I think. So it was very funny trying to communicate with them. But yeah, I totally traveled with them. I peed in a hole at one point. My Italian's getting pretty good. I'm going to stick with it. I'm trying to think what else. Lots of hikes. I thought of you guys because my aunt and uncle were like the kind that wanted me to wake up with an alarm and go hiking on my vacation.
2: Oh, no.
0: Someone asked me why I didn't gain weight, and that's probably why, because one time they told me it was an hour hike and it was four.
1: Oh, no.
2: I would have jumped.
0: Yeah.
2: I would have jumped. We did some hiking too. We was in DC, girl, the whole thing.
1: Yeah, we did. It was a real hike. We did do some. We did a lot of hiking. I got yelled at a lot of times.
0: Oh, I got yelled at in Italy too, so don't you worry. I missed you guys. And then there was some maybe stuff for the tangent that I almost did. I had to ask Jason to keep an eye on me, but something got in the way. I don't know. I was wild over there, but I do feel very accomplished and proud of myself, and people would like think I was local or ask me where to go, and so I don't know. I highly recommend doing it, even if you have someone to go with. I think it's important.
1: Allison texted us. The takeaway is that Kaylin pooped in Italy.
0: I know.
1: Yeah. Well, she found a place to go to the bathroom, that's for sure. So it's exciting.

0: The Fred Show is on. It's stay or go.
1: All right. I think Luke has like stuff to do. So
2: not bad.
1: No. It's okay. But Luke, hey, I know you got stuff to do, but you still wanted our help. But we talk a lot. So Luke, what's going on? Just give us a short story here so we can talk about you behind your back.
3: All right.
1: Well, good morning, by the way. So I mean, welcome. I'm mindful of your time restraints. I know people have like jobs and obligations and they don't have to listen to us yap all morning, but you've been dating this woman for about a year, and what's going on?
3: Exactly right. It's great. It's awesome. She's amazing. The only real issue is that she's got kids from a previous relationship.
1: Okay.
3: And when we first met, they were young. You know, they didn't understand the dynamics of why their folks split. You know, and I think they've always had some kind of resentment, erroneously, for me, as if I broke up the relationship.
1: Mm.
3: You know what I mean?
1: Yeah.
3: They were so young. They didn't get that the parents split up. Their parents split up way before mom or dad moved on. So it's easy for them to think me the villain. You know what I mean?
1: If you're listening and your parents have been divorced and you were the kid, then you can probably relate to that. Because if you ask the man who my mom married after my birth father and who later adopted my sister and I and raised us, if you ask him, the day that we met, I was 8 years old, and he comes to the door after my parents had just gotten divorced. He comes to the door and I go, you can leave. Like, I was basically like, you need to leave now because my mom and my dad are getting back together and you, sir, are not getting in the way. And so I understand what you're saying. You know, there's this idea that whoever comes next is standing in the way of this reconciliation that's certainly not going to happen, but as a kid, you don't really understand that. So I do see why a child would feel like you're getting in the way.
3: Exactly. And as they're getting a little bit older now, they're purposely making things difficult for me and for her and our relationship. And it's just getting exhausting, man. And I get it. I understand their kids and I understand Seth. But it's really a lot to constantly deal with them. And I mean, they're saying disrespectful things, you know, and their mom is trying very hard dinner together, but they just sit there, they go at me, or they're just staring at their phones. And then again, the disrespectful things come out.
1: So you've been together for a year, and even a year later, they're still of the impression that somehow you're getting in the way of their parents getting back together. They still believe that.
3: The only real thing that changed is that they're being more rude about it.
1: And their mom is saying, hey, look, this, you know, I'm not getting back with your dad.
3: Yeah,
1: and this guy is someone I'm seeing now, and the two things are unrelated, but he's not going anywhere. And so it's almost like they're being fed from the other side or something. You know, the father, there's got to be some influence that's continuing to perpetuate this, because if mom is addressing it and they still somehow believe that you're standing in the way of their parents being together, then, you know, they're kids. So someone's feeding them this, or they wouldn't, you know, over time you think they would begin to understand that what they think isn't going to happen.
3: You would think so. I mean, dad, super nice guy, very down to earth. I don't talking behind our back or anything like that. The mom is doing nothing but help and love and trying to tell them, hey, you know, this is happening. You need to be nice. Stop saying these. But it keeps happening, and it's wearing me down. Man.
1: All right.
3: So
1: I want to take some phone calls on this because I'm sure people have perspective who have been through this. 855-591-1035. I know you have to go to work, so keep the, I don't know, listen to us in your AirPod or whatever. And
3: we'll
1: see what feedback we get. Luke, thanks for the call, man. Good luck.
3: Yeah, thank you.
1: Okay, so I want to know then from the perspective of people who have children who have gotten divorced, because I don't know where these kids are I don't know why this is being perpetuated. Like, I understand why in the beginning it's a transition. Hey, I had mom and dad together. Mom and dad aren't together anymore. Now mom's got this boyfriend and I don't like that because it's different and it's changed and dad's not around anymore. And maybe if this weren't here, then that wouldn't happen. Like, I can see why that's a problem, but you know, over time, dude's not going anywhere. I'm assuming that he's being patient and kind to these kids, or mom, I wouldn't think would stand up for him or this. I think he'd be long gone if he were being, you know, rude to the kids or something. He says dad's a nice guy, so dad's not out for him.
2: Right.
1: So I guess, you know, what do you do here? Because it doesn't sound like anything's going to change. I mean, he may go away, but it doesn't sound like the parents are getting back together. So, I mean, how do you, if mom is actually proactively addressing this and dad's not working against you, and you're being a positive or trying to be a positive influence in their lives, then I don't know. Because I can see a situation where if he's like, okay, fine, I'll just be with her and I'll let them be mad and I will coexist, I guess. Well, that's not really sustainable.
2: No.
1: That's not going to work long term. And I could see if this were a month in, why I would say be patient. They need to see it play out, see that you're a good guy, and see that everything's going to be okay, and everybody can coexist. But it's been a year.
2: Right. I think they should go to therapy. I think if he's serious about her and she's serious about the relationship, then they should all go to group therapy, and maybe there's some tools that they can find and learn to work through this process. Because kids are mean when they go through like that little age we all went through. We can be very mean, and I just think maybe it's a phase. But if he really loves her, he's going to have a relationship with her children, and hopefully they can get to some type of resolution through maybe some help with therapy.
1: Because the situations I know of where the new dynamic isn't working is typically because someone is feeding the negativity.
2: Oh, yeah. The other parent a lot of times will brainwash the kids or turn
1: like
2: them against the other parent.
1: In my case, my father left, but he didn't like the fact that my mother moved on with a dude who wanted to be active in our lives. And he wanted to coexist. He wanted everybody, right. You know, my now dad, the guy who adopted us, he wanted there to be harmony, but he wasn't going to live in the house. You know, for him, it was a package deal from day one. I love your mom. I love you too, and I'm going to live in this house, and I'd like to be active in your lives, but I'd like to be active alongside your father. Well, my father didn't like that, and my mom didn't like what my father was doing either. Let's be honest. But neither one was helping the other's cause. It doesn't sound like that's present here, you know. So I think a lot of times, to your point, the negativity is coming from other adults. But he's even saying, no, I don't think that's what's happening here. So I don't really know what you do. Hey, Catherine. Good morning.
4: Hi, good morning.
1: Hi, what do you think?
4: So I think he should go, and I think it has more to do with him than it has to do with the kids, because first of all, they are kids. While he may understand to a degree what they're, you know, what they are doing and, you know, disrespect and all of that, I understand that it's not acceptable, but I think what he's having a hard time doing is he can understand where they're coming from, but he's not accepting it. The brain development that these kids are at, a year is not along the process at. And even if they can know, because I was a kid who my mom, you know, after she left my dad, she had boyfriends. And I wasn't upset that I thought they were going to get back together, but I didn't want my mom with anyone. I wanted my mom to myself.
1: Mm-hmm.
4: And every boyfriend that she had that came along, anytime there was a new one, I would talk about the old one and how he was so much better. And he let me do this. And that went on for years. Because as a kid, I don't have the mental dexterity to process and understand that she's an adult and she deserves these things, because kids see things through the lens of self, and it's all about them. And so they fear that they're losing their mom, they're losing their family. It's a whole thing. If it's not something he can get past, he's not going to get past it. And I think a big thing he could do is learn how to not take things personally, because what they are doing speaks to how they are feeling. It has nothing to do with him. It has nothing to do with what a great man he's been to
1: girlfriend.
4: Their mom.
1: Yeah. No, I get it. I think the only thing he can do, Catherine, is if he's really serious about this woman and he's realistic about the fact that these kids are going to be a part of the scenario. I don't think he can just pretend they don't exist. That's not mm-hmm. going to work. I think he has to, if he's really serious about this girlfriend, then I think he has to ride this out and continue to be Absolutely. Consistent. Because if he's a good guy and he's consistent and he's patient, maybe they'll turn the corner. But
4: you know, I agree. I think consistency is the key for sure. As long as he is as good as he's saying he is, and you know, there's no little quips or anything like that. Because I lose it very easily. So I could, you know, kids can sense things. So as long as he can ride it out and he's willing to do it, it will turn around eventually. They do get older. They do start to understand. And they do start to develop lives of their own.
1: Oh, your kid's mad about this right now.
4: No, she's not.
1: She's mad. She's mad right now.
2: She's off the phone with that man.
1: Yeah. That's not my daddy. Catherine, thank you so much for calling. Have a good day.
4: You too. Bye-bye.
1: Yeah, I mean, I don't... Dating people, male or female, dating people with children is not for the faint of heart.
2: Oh, no.
1: And I think, you know, she's right. Kids being kids and they don't necessarily know how to process everything that's happening and they're taking it out on him. Mm-hmm. And I think all he can do is try and be a good guy and hope that they see that. This is a complicated one. Hey, Val, good morning.
5: Good morning.
1: Hey, stay or go. Guys dating a woman for a year with children. The kids are not coming around to him at all. Dad, their father, doesn't seem to be a negative influence. Mom is trying to do the right thing by them and sort of talk them through it and be patient. But he's wondering, is this ever going to change? What do you think?
5: I think he should stay, but I think he should toughen up a little bit. And I feel like kids can kind of keep going if they see a reaction mm-hmm. or see that it's bothering him. So I feel like it's not necessarily someone in their ear. I feel like probably got to a point where like it's a game to them. So he needs to like not show them that it bothers him. And I'm sure eventually they'll get over it or they'll stop because it's not going to be something that they're getting a reaction from.
1: Okay.
2: Good point.
1: Yeah. I think that's good advice. Thank you, Val.
5: Thank you.
1: Have a good day. Shanti, good morning. Welcome.
6: How are you?
1: Hi, it's Shanti. Thanks for calling. What do you think?
6: I think he should stay after my parents split when I was around like maybe 7. My mom, they had, you know, dated a couple guys and I was really mean to them, like very mean. Like I will throw away their stuff. One of them I slapped in the face. I was just very rebellious. Whoa. Yeah, like I was just very mean because I did not want my mom with anybody else but my dad. However, the guy she ended up dating now, which she's married to, was taught me when I first met him. He was just so respectful. He would just open the door for me every time I got in the car. You know, he spoke to me with a lot of love, gave me, you know, just like very, very good advice growing up. And, you know, I really, really, really, really ended up loving him. And like, we are super, super close. Like, he just won me over just showing like what a man's supposed to be and what a dad's supposed to be. And just like, you know, just showing me like how a man's supposed to treat me. And like I said, he just won me over with just so much respect that he was giving to me, no matter how how crazy I was acting. Like, he, like, again, he was very patient with me. And
1: that's a good dude. That's a dude who wants to be there, right? Close. Because it would be so easy for a lot of men to say, mm-hmm. yeah, I love this woman, but I simply am not cut out, or nor do I want to put up with this child who's resisting and doing what kids and teenagers do. But this guy, he was in it. He was in it to win it.
6: He definitely was. And it really showed, like, he really did love my mom. And, you know, like, to this day, like, they've been married for over 20 years. Like, you know, I'm super close to him. I go to him for every single thing. Like, he's just, like, my number one person. Like, and I'm still close to my father. Like, him and I still have a great relationship. But, like I said, I feel like the guy should stay. I know it's going to be hard. It's going to be rough, especially if they're being disrespectful. But, you know, kids are going to be kids, and you know, they don't ever want to see their parent with somebody else. But just to like show patience and just be humble, and like, you know, for me, like, I don't know if he's spiritual or not, but I just go to prayer and just to get me through anything. So, you know, hopefully he stays and doesn't just bail out on the mom and the kids.
1: Yeah, I hope so too. Thank you, Ashanti. I appreciate your perspective. Have a good day.
6: You too. Thank you, guys.
1: Glad you called. Selena, hi, good morning. You know something about this too.
7: I do. I was the child in this scenario.
1: Yeah.
7: My parents got divorced. I lived with my mom full time. I was about 12. My dad moved on first, and of course I absolutely resented her, but then I lived at home with mom. And so, you know, what mom had to say was a little bit more bitter, and I just feel like I would have recovered better had I had that maybe like therapy when I was younger, that unbiased perspective.
1: Yeah, so maybe that's what they need is some guidance.
2: I'm trying to tell you.
1: Talk it out like that.
7: Yeah. They ask the good questions, you know, really make you think about it. Social media is a really powerful thing now. These perfect families online, and you're like, I want that. That's your fault. Why did you do this to my family?
1: Yeah. Yep. Yeah, it's interesting. This is a complicated one, but I think he has to make a decision. Is he going to ride it out, and be, which has got to be hard, because I'm sure sometimes you want to be like, hey, you little a-holes.
2: Yeah, okay.
1: Like, you know, I didn't sign up for this.
7: No one's jumping at the opportunity to date someone with kids. Mm-hmm. So if you found a good one, I think that there's some hope if you can really get the kids maybe the help that they need now before they're older and really have some more turmoil in the family dynamic.
1: Well, thank you so much. Have a good day.
7: You too. Thanks.
1: Yeah, my dad gets a lot of credit because, you know, he gets an 8-year-old and a 2-year-old, or 9-year-old and a 2-year-old. Wound up having to pay for college for two of them, masters for one. He just wanted to get with my mom, quite frankly. Wound up having to pay a mortgage for a house he didn't build.
2: A wedding.
1: The day he adopted me, I was 18 years old. It was over the phone. Because it was like a court proceeding. I was in my dorm room. I was on the phone with a judge. My parents, they were like in his whatever chambers, and it was like, raise your right hand. I did it. I'm on the phone in my dorm room. Did the whole thing. And then formal and done. Yeah. And then they call me in the car on the way home, and they're all, you know, dad's crying, all excited. I'm like, yeah, by the way, dad, I dented my friend's car. I need $1,000 to fix it. Like, welcome to being my dad. That was the right time to ask him for it, though, because he was so happy about it.
2: Like, can I get a refund on it?
1: Right. Yeah, exactly. Like, well, you're dad now, so I need a G. Send it over. The Entertainment Report is next. Fred, Joe.

0: Entertainment Report is on The Fred Show.
1: So we talked about it yesterday, but I'm dying to know, Fred, your thoughts on the royal wedding. So I'm going to talk a couple things about it, and then I want to give you the floor.
2: Yeah, I'm ready to get canceled. Go ahead.
1: Because I'm ready, and I thought of you the second it all went down. I'm like, I need to know what he thinks. Mm-hmm. So first of all, the only issue with 1,000 people at a wedding is long buffet lines. I guess there was literally people who were eating on their feet because there weren't enough seats. There was no formal sit-down dinner, but a guest that guests lined up at multiple different buffet-style food stations. I think they did all of their favorite spots in New York. And I know there were past trays, but people were saying it was a bit of a spit show because there were simply too many people and not enough places for everyone to sit, which is kind of crazy when you think of the location that it happened in. But I guess she made it look like some sort of forest inside, so it was smaller. I mean, they had pasta, sushi, chicken, salads, filet, Chinese, Italian, everything. But people did say it was a little bit crowded. Dessert, obviously, also over the top. Now, someone did compile a list of the most random guests that they felt like, or they called it the most WTF guests at the wedding.
2: Yeah, I was amazed at it. That was the part. One of the parts I'm like, how did you get into this?
1: Yeah. So I'm going to ask you guys all of your most WTF, and I'll tell you what some people were saying. So Kristen Cavallari, people were very confused about. The Chainsmokers, people were confused about. I was just talking to, shout out Ryan Lee in the hall. He didn't understand Simone Biles. For me, it was Nelly and Ashanti. And I know for Pauline, it was J-Lo. Did anyone else come to mind that you guys were like, wait?
3: Yeah. I said Barbara Corcoran. I can't pronounce her last name to save my life. But she is the queen of New York real estate, so I guess it kind of makes sense. Yeah. Like, if you're going to do it in Madison Square Garden, New York City, you better have the queen there.
2: A lot of the sports media was there that I was like, this is the thing. This is why they did it, right? They had a 1,000 people. So basically, they could invite anyone they ever imagined wanting to invite.
1: Yeah.
2: And it didn't make any difference. You had your wedding at Madison Square Garden. So invite anyone you can think of.
1: Yeah.
2: Because why not?
1: An old interview resurfaced last year where she was coyly talking about it. And she said, you know that thing you do when you're planning a wedding and you have to assess how good of friends you are with someone? She says, we're not doing that.
4: I love it.
1: I know. And she even invited people from like the BBC. I'm like, it's never us. Like, please. Like, radio stations in the UK. I'm like, and she would invite them during interviews. And they were like, she kept her word. Here I am at the wedding.
2: Yep.
1: Any other?
2: I wonder if our bosses went. I'll text some of the suits and see.
1: I'm sure
2: they did.
1: So many people.
2: I don't know the whole. There's a master plan here. It's going to be on Disney Plus or something. And I honestly, nobody really cares what I think. But it was giving a little tacky. It was giving just another Eras tour stop. It's like it was giving concert. Biopic. I don't know. Adam Sandler and...
1: That made sense to me. She's been friends with him for a long time, and he's really close with Travis. He's been married since 2003, so he had good relationship advice.
3: He's a wedding singer, guys. Come on.
2: It was giving a show.
1: Yeah.
2: It was giving a show.
1: I mean... She's a Sagittarius queen.
2: That wasn't the wedding, by the way. That was a party, and the wedding happened a couple of weeks ago, and it was what I would expect, something thoughtful and private. I don't know this, but I know this.
4: You don't believe that it was the wedding.
2: That was not the wedding. Because I don't think there was, and you pointed this out, Jason, there wasn't a New York wedding license, was there?
5: Right, well, they couldn't find, because people were saying there was a Tennessee license. Yeah. From like a couple weeks ago.
2: I think they got married in a private ceremony, did something very thoughtful a couple of weeks ago. I think this is something totally different. Good for them. Yeah. It's who cares what I think? It's for them. It's just the whole thing. It gave this is about other people. It just didn't seem personal. It didn't seem romantic to me. I don't buy it. There's another angle here that we're going to find out about.
3: I just can't think what it is. Like, but to have like J-Lo in a buffet line is crazy to me. You know what I mean? So that's why I'm like, exactly what was this? What was it all about?
2: This is the thing that I tell you guys I worry about all the time. Not because I'm popular or anybody else. If you know me well, then you know I can count my closest friends on one hand. Like, I can count the people I talk to regularly on one hand. This is the exact scenario that she describes in that interview that I worry about. You get to a certain point in your life and career where there are so many people who would expect to be included in something, and like a wedding. And if you have a real wedding, most people can't have 1,000 people at their wedding. So let's say the number is 100 for the average person, or 150. I'm sure you're dealing with this now.
3: Oh, yeah.
2: There comes a point where there will be a cutoff. Right? Because you want to do what you want to do and you can't afford to have everybody there. Now, she could have anybody she wanted. She has all the money in the world. But this, she combated that issue by just having something big enough where anybody could go.
1: Which is why I think she chose MSG, because it's like, how are all these people going to get somewhere where we can have security?
2: Right.
1: Of
2: it was
1: that
2: all in
1: level.
2: One venue. It was all in one city. Right. Everybody could go and, you know, be protected. I mean, if they'd had this anywhere else outside, you've got people hanging in bushes and drones and totally. The whole thing. So I
1: get that part. I didn't like it, but I understood it. You know?
2: I get it too. I just don't try and convince me that that's what she really. This was something else.
1: Yeah,
2: this was a party that was made out to be a wedding, and I think some of the exclusivity was taken away by having it at Madison Square Garden, having 1,000 people there, including people that I'm like, wait, really? You know, at some point,
4: I can't wait.
1: I know.
4: I can't wait.
1: My Sagittarius bride. Oh, I can't wait
2: you
1: either.
2: And you spent $10 million, allegedly, on a forest inside Madison Square Garden. Yeah. This is going to wind up on TV somewhere.
1: But she can't get married in a real forest because, like, you know, I'd be in the bushes.
4: That's right.
1: I don't know.
2: I think she did. I think the real thing happened, and it was...
1: For sure.
2: I don't... Good for her, whatever. This is why I think I'll elope, because I don't want to deal with any of this. Because I'm sure they sat down and said, look, we're getting married. We're two of the most famous people in the world. Well, she's the most, probably the most famous person
1: in the world.
2: And remember,
1: he had a say too for everyone who's like only talking about her. Yeah. He has friends too that he invited.
5: There are sports people there.
1: A lot of sports people.
2: I'm sorry, but you married Taylor Swift. You're living in Taylor Swift's world. I realize he's a famous person who is established in his own right and successful in his own right. That dude didn't design any of that.
1: He invited people, though. People are like, she invited so many people. I'm like, well,
2: she
1: Joe
2: told
1: Buck
2: him
1: is
2: what
1: there
2: the plan
1: or whatever.
2: Was. Well, no. I'm not saying he didn't.
1: Yeah.
2: Obviously, he invited people.
1: Yeah, wasn't to people online. I'm
2: no,
1: just
2: no,
1: like,
2: no,
1: you
2: no.
1: Guys,
2: I agree
1: Travis
2: with you.
1: Also has to say.
2: But he sat and watched this all go down, and he was along for the ride.
4: As
2: and
4: he should.
2: And that's fine. And I don't have any issue with that.
1: He cried more, too. Word is.
2: I don't have any issue with that.
4: I would cry, too.
1: Right.
4: Just hit the jackpot.
2: Yeah.
1: Fred Show on Demand on the iHeart app.
2: Good for them. I'm not hating. I just was like, really, guys? From day one, when we were talking about it being a Madison Square Garden, I'm like, that just doesn't sound like the Taylor Swift I know. But yet it does.
1: Yes.
2: Like, it doesn't speak to the thoughtfulness and the romanticism that everyone speaks to, this great love that they have and all of this. No, I'm serious. People, like, you saw some of the comments. Celebrities going, I've never seen love like this and whatever. But this is the part of it that makes it a show to me. Is you put 1,000 influential, famous people in a room and don't say anything. Shh, shh, shh. Well, and then everybody, the moment they walked out, they wanted you to know that they were there. So it was almost like a marketing opportunity. So why not have the real thing and then go do this thing? I love how it was, you know, people in tuxes walking down the street, like, I'm not going to that. Well, you're just walking down the street in New York City, going to Madison Square Garden in a tux right now.
1: In a heat wave. Did you notice they couldn't say their names in any Instagram captions?
2: Yeah. But don't you, everybody, the moment they could, took an opportunity to make sure that you knew they were there. So it was almost like this was about other people and not about you.
1: 20-minute vows is when you would have head out? Anyways.
4: 20 minutes?
3: Whoa.
1: Yeah, for each of them.
4: Oh, no, she didn't lost me that time. Hey, girl, wrap this up. But yeah.
1: I think she sang to him.
4: He was sobbing.
2: She came out to her own song.
1: But it was an orchestral version.
3: But that's iconic. And in Madison Square Garden, that's a flex. You have to own that. Like, that's kind of cool.
4: It's the screens for me.
5: Yes.
4: The screens did it for me.
5: Yeah, it was like her own little way of like letting us in. You know, like, yes, everything you thought, here's confirmation.
4: I need all the iHeart billboards to change. Okay.
1: I can't wait to go into your wedding as if it's Taylor Swift's wedding and just be like, I don't know, I'm not going anywhere. I'll just know.
4: Y'all can't say our names in captions.
1: Right. Just the hashtag
2: there
1: or whatever.
2: There is a special coming to Disney Plus.
1: I heard that's not true, but we'll see.
4: YouTube TV, mm-hmm. Fred Show Radio.
1: Tubi. Beatles were there. I mean,
2: I want to make it clear. I'm not hating. I just don't buy it. I just don't buy it.
1: It was the real wedding.
2: No, No. And it's not for me to say what she should. Just do whatever you want. But I've been saying since the moment you said Madison Square Garden, I'm like, this is a decoy.
1: Same.
2: This is a decoy. This is a decoy, and it's a way to get everybody in there, and to your point, safely and securely and kind of control.
1: Yeah, holiday weekend, what? Everyone leaves the city. I don't know.
2: Yeah, they got married 2 weeks ago, 3 weeks ago.
1: Everyone got invited. Like, everyone. It's just never going to be me.
4: Except us.
2: Yeah. Speak for yourself.
1: Ray, I saw you in a tux.
4: That's where he was, for real.
2: I've been gone for a minute.
1: Right.
2: Hell no, they didn't. And all the dumb radio. Oh, my God. The dumb radio
1: the
2: people.
1: The AI posts.
2: And their stupid AI. They're stupid. Look at me. I was there. No, yeah. Right, you were not. Stop it.
3: You were not officiating the wedding.
2: Stop it.
3: Meanwhile,
2: I did. You know what?
4: I'm just saying. It wasn't me. Wasn't you?
1: Yeah, no, I'm glad we didn't.
2: Now, as I go on that rant, I did. There was a split second where I was like, Kiki, don't do it.
4: I know. And I was
2: Kiki, don't do it.
4: I mean,
2: don't do it, Kiki, don't do it.
4: We did have a napkin from the wedding.
1: I thought that was cute.
4: You thought that was okay?
2: No, that was cute.
4: All right.
2: At least it wasn't a picture of me in the middle of the two of them. My two best friends. So dumb. Mm-hmm. And I'm not picking on anyone because sadly a lot of people. It's the same thing that people in this business do when someone dies and they feel the need to immediately post a picture of them with the person. Like, dude, stop. Don't make.
1: I know. Yeah.
2: Let's do a Showbiz Chili Showdown next, shall we? Big money. You want to take her on? What did I tell you it was? $1,200, $1,200, $1,300, 22 straight wins, 855-591-1035. Call now and we'll play next.
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1: 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On YouTube, if you want to watch the show, we got Kiki, the director, over here. She got a director's chair. She's making us call her director. Yes. She's making us call her James Cameron, which I think is weird.
2: Yes.
1: The director of Titanic. I'm like, really? I mean, I realize you were directing the Titanic, but,
2: it's a masterpiece. 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
1: Oh, well, no, I was thinking more like we're going down in flames sort of thing. But yeah, no. But other than that, yeah. So I have to call her director now.
2: Yes.
1: 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The Tangent, our off-air uncensored podcast, and the station where you're listening. You can make all those things presets. Game show Wednesday tomorrow. Have an amazing day. We'll see you tomorrow. Bye, guys.
2: Bye.
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4: With the runaway success of the horror movie Back Rooms this summer, born out of a creepy corner of internet culture, Nino Hollywood's going to be lurking around on the interwebs looking for the next oddball million-dollar idea. They may have found it, actually.
5: Yeah, with Siren Head, one of the strangest memes on the internet, which is now becoming a movie. With big names involved, weapons director Zach Cregger is producing and co-writing the script.
6: And this is a pretty weird character to bring to life. It's basically a 50-foot tall, super skinny, rotting skeleton with two sirens for a head. It started as a single drawing posted on Instagram in 2018 by a Canadian artist named Trevor Henderson. And then a few months later, it kind of took off, and he's not really sure why.
4: But just by you saying that to me, I will not sleep tonight, Tanya. Thank you.
6: Yeah.
4: People found it. They loved it. They reimagined it. They ran with it. There became fan fiction, AI videos, a whole mythology, a video game, and reportedly all to the tune of 3 billion views on TikTok.
5: Which is why a bidding war ensued. And Warner Brothers ended up spending several millions of dollars just to lock down the rights to it.
4: Siren Head marks the first mega deal like this since Backrooms became such a hit. So look for more to come.
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27: 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Romelu Lukaku. The exclamation point for Belgium.
26: 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Belgium, meanwhile, meets Spain in Friday's quarterfinals.
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1: This is Netanya, the back room. It is Tuesday. If you're trying to get in shape, all sorts of tools you can use, but I was just reading about these aromas that might cut cravings. Smells. 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
1: So my coffee was a bust this morning.
2: Oh, no.
1: It's kicking now. But last night, what I normally do, I told you I put my coffee maker in my room. Game changer. It's a simple drip.
2: I mean, pretty soon it's going to be like in your bed.
1: Oh, well, as close as I can get.
2: Roll over, push a button.
1: Oh my gosh, that's it. In 10 years, that's as far as I'm going to get my coffee before I get out of bed. I can smell the coffee at night. It's great. So I kind of get excited when I smell the coffee.
2: Wow.
1: Anyway,
2: I don't know if that's good for you.
1: It's great.
2: What is it like? No.
3: Like, I think the aroma is actually quite...
2: The aroma doesn't have any effect of like the caffeine itself.
3: No.
2: Okay.
1: I don't know that, but
2: we'll see.
1: I don't think so.
2: That's what I was saying.
1: I didn't sleep. I don't know, but yeah.
2: See?
1: But anyway, you know when you have to fill the water up in
2: yes.
1: the tank?
2: Mm-hmm.
1: So I didn't fill it as... I filled it half to what I normally do. I didn't realize that. I made the coffee. It came out like tar. And I drank it.
3: I had issues with my coffee this morning, too. It's like,
1: what happened
3: to
1: yours?
3: No, mine. I just didn't have time to make my almond milk. And so I'm drinking this like
1: who has time to make almond milk anyway?
3: First of all,
1: almond milk out of the thing.
3: It takes 10 minutes and 30 seconds.
1: It does not. You need a nut bag.
3: Yeah,
1: you need to soak your nuts.
3: Yes,
1: then you need a nut bag. Then you need to drain them.
3: I forgot to soak the nuts. And so
1: that doesn't take 10 minutes. Soaking nuts doesn't take 10 minutes.
3: The whole thing. All
1: I know how to make almond milk.
3: It's not hard. And I do it. Every 5 days.
1: Why don't you just?
3: Because I love it so much. It's like one of my pleasures in life.
1: Really? How interesting.
3: Yes.
1: Just like the way I like to garden. You like to make almond milk.
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1: If you're wondering, is this the year I finally go to the iHeartRadio Music Awards? Yes, this is it. I will be there with you. Let's hang. Let's meet. BTS is coming. Benson Boone joining. Zara Larsson as well. 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
1: Now, are you trying to just stay in shape? If you get cravings, now the problem with like the sun being up later, I get hungry later because the sun is up. I want a snack.
2: Yes.
1: It's the sun's fault.
2: Oh, I never thought of that.
1: Yeah, I'm in the pantry because the sun's still up. That's the problem. Mm-hmm. So if you want to cut the cravings, they say try smelling these things and it could help with the cravings. Smell olive oil.
2: Really?
1: Smell green apples and smell garlic.
2: Huh. Garlic would make me more hungry.
1: I was going to say, funny thing is, I kind of like all that stuff. And the garlic would make me want to cook something.
2: Mm-hmm.
1: So, but it, I guess it has to do with your brain, your olfactory. Olive oil, green apples, garlic. Today's quote. Do you cry? I cry. You know what? Cry as much as you want. But when you stop crying, make sure you never cry for the same reason again.
2: Oof, I love that.
1: I think that's powerful.
2: Shut
1: I like
2: that
1: it.
2: Door.
1: Yeah. It's okay to cry, but not for the same thing again.
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1: Harry Styles recently wrapped up his historic 12-night residency at London's Wembley Stadium, the venue's longest run ever. And upon entering the record books during his last show there, he stopped down the music to thank four friends. He gave props to his former One Direction bandmates. We got the video of it. Pretty emotional, too. 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

0: Seacrest.
1: Well, Travis and Taylor got married over the weekend. You probably heard. We got some more details next.
0: On air. 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

0: It's Kiss 107.1. Travis and Taylor got married at MSG, Madison Square Garden. That's like the Crypto.com arena in New York City. Tanya, what did you learn about this wedding? Because I know that you were all about it.
1: I learned so much. So also, I feel like there's more to the reason why they got married in Madison Square Garden. Because
0: yeah, what would that be?
1: I feel like that's... They light up in arenas, and like Travis Kelce was talking about wanting to like be in MSG, like when it was when like all the Knicks games were going on, and he was talking about how like electric that venue is and lights up and stuff. So I feel like they were like giving us these Easter eggs before the actual wedding even happened. They gave gifts to all the people that came to the wedding, and it was like this little handkerchief that says "So it's going to be forever," and it had their TNT with the little heart logo that was.
0: Super cool.
1: Yeah.
0: But a lot of people were there. Paul McCartney, Stevie Nicks performed, right?
1: Mm-hmm. Yeah. So very many cool. People were there. You couldn't even list off the people that were there. It was like, where's Waldo looking in the streets of New York City?
0: Also, they gave $26 million to charity before the wedding.
1: Saw that.
0: To different places around the country, which was also extremely beautiful and wonderful. It was a great weekend, right? I mean, they got, like, if you're a fan, they got married. Then it was this amazing America 250 celebration. Tanya, your mouth is open.
1: Well, I read this. I think it's a report, so I don't know if it's true or not. But the rumors are out there that they recorded video of the whole thing, and they're going to, like, give it to the guests.
2: Give it to the guests, or are they going to make, like, a documentary?
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1: One of the biggest fireworks on the 4th of July was released by Beyonce, a new surprise song, Morning Dew Donk. It's called, according to a press release, the song is a direct nod to her loyal beehive. The Pharrell-produced track is going to be on the 20th anniversary edition of her second album, B-Day, which was originally released back in, 06, but has sparked rumors of an entirely new album possibly in the works. We'll see, but B-Day's anniversary reissue is due September 4th.

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1: All right. How's it going this summer? Are you enjoying it? I have to say that now that the fourth is over, it's going to go too fast.
2: Oh.
1: So we need to be present and live in it and savor it,
2: it's
1: right?
2: It's Christmas.
1: It's not quite that extreme.
2: Yeah. I bought Christmas balls last weekend because everything was on sale.
1: Why?
2: Because it's
1: okay.
2: On sale.
1: All right. Good. I mean, that's fun to like start thinking about it. Now, like, I want to play the Mariah song now. What did she say?

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1: Sissany is into hip hop classes. So I got, tell me why and where and when and what.
2: Well,
1: and you got to do something for us here for the video.
2: I met somebody that, like, she was like, oh, I teach at Equinox and I, and, you know, it's and all types of dance. And I was like, God, I haven't taken a dance class in so long. So I went and I took her class and it was a hip hop, you know, theme that day. And I was feeling it. Like, I was in it and, like, yes, doing all the moves, hitting. And at the end, she goes, you know, we're not allowed to film in class. She's like, but whoever wants to stay and do it one more time, I'll let you guys post up your video or post up your cameras to film yourself.
1: Okay.
2: And I'm thinking in my head, like, I'm going to film this and I'm going to post
1: it. Oh, yeah, this,
2: like,
1: is gold.
2: And so I do, and I watch the video back, and I just... It did not look as good as I thought it was looking when I was feeling it, you know? Like,
1: never does.
2: It
1: never does.
2: So I don't know if this video will ever see the light of day.
1: Listen.
2: No, it's the
1: same thing, like, when I do one of my exercise moves, like a workout move.
2: Okay, I
1: think it's so good and my form's so right. Then I see myself hunched over, shoulders cramped up. I'm like, wait a minute, that's really what I look like? So I commend people who don't go to that one comment and obsess about that one negative comment.
2: Yeah.
1: I commend people who don't just look at the bad, the negative, the things to fix. Because I don't know why, but I am trained to go just look at what needs to be better with everything.
2: Me too.
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10: We felt that veterinary medicine has become unaffordable. 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
9: Dr. Doug Hoffman, a CEO you should know.
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30: 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Romelu Lukaku. The exclamation point for Belgium.
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1: Back in 2011, a.k.a. peak skinny jean era, remember? 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
1: Do you judge people by their lock screens? I'm fascinated by lock screens. Is it your family? Is it your kids? Is it your dog? Is it your pet? Is it, what is it?
2: Is it you?
1: What is your, is it you? That's narcissistic.
2: Well,
1: we'll get into who's got themselves on their lock screen next.
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1: So let me see your lock screens. Do you judge people by their lock screens? Like, you ever meet somebody and then you look at their lock screen and think, I can't go out with them, or I don't think they should be part of my life. Generally, lock screens are family photos or landscape. I mean, Sissy, you got your kids there. Beautiful photo. They are growing up. Beautiful photo.
2: Oh, thank you.
1: Tanya, you chose your dog over your husband, or do you rotate? Do you rotate? Thing,
3: this is a picture from my wedding day, and it's a picture of my dog with her bow.
2: And you.
1: You only see your dog.
3: You're
1: I
3: in
1: barely
3: the picture.
1: See you.
3: Yeah, I mean, but I was holding her.
1: Oh, wait a minute. Is that you? You have you on your screen? That is not okay.
4: And you're getting your makeup done.
3: Yeah, I just think it's such a perfect picture of my dog.
1: No, you. Okay, that's a red flag.
3: It is not a
1: no,
3: red flag.
1: No, you're in the picture.
3: You have a picture of yourself
1: you
3: getting your makeup
1: have,
3: done. First of all,
1: yeah,
3: I'm barely in the photo. It's a blur. You can't even tell.
1: Barely.
3: Guys.
1: It's your phone. It's blonde hair with a makeup brush going across a cheek.
3: Yeah,
1: who else could it be?
3: It's not my face. You can't even see my eyes. It's like
1: it's
3: my
1: It's not
3: chin.
1: Your face? It's not you? That's
3: it,
1: not you?
3: It is me, but it's not like a picture of me. It's a picture of my dog.
1: Okay. I'm moving on, but that's a red flag.
3: Oh, my God.
1: Madison, our intern, was talking about this. Have you met people and you look at their lock screen and think, okay, that's a problem.
5: Yes, 100%.
1: What have you seen?
5: I've seen a guy with like a thirst trap photo of himself.
2: Oh,
5: like a
1: that's what I'm talking
5: photo.
1: About.
5: That's weird.
1: People with pictures of themselves on their screen, you need to move on. That is not, you cannot have you in your lock screen. It's just narcissistic.
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1: Olivia Rodrigo's sold-out newly announced festival, Daisy Chain Fields, has somehow gotten even more inspiring. The entire all-female lineup, Chappell Roan and Sarah McLachlan, Stevie Nicks, Doechii, are doing it for free. The festival will donate 100% of the proceeds to charity, and Olivia says their generosity, quote, is a real testament to their hearts as well as their talent. Going to be a very cool show. That's in Irvine, California, to end all.

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1: Is dopamine shopping, heard about this, the trend that could curb your excessive spending? You get all the fun, but don't have to pay for it. It's apparently popular, and it reduces stress. Tell you about it next hour.

0: 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It's Kiss 107.1.
1: Oh, this video is amazing of your hip-hop dancing. Why can't we get this up? Ronnie! Where's Ronnie? Post this. Come on, Ronnie. Get this up. The people need to see it. America wants it.

0: Kiss 1071.
1: Sisney taking hip hop class, and she shot a video, and then she watched it back and decided it wasn't synced enough to post. I think it looks awesome.
2: Thank you, Ryan.
1: You know? I'm proud. Like, I love that you went and did that because it's fun. B, you look like you're 13 in a dance crew, you know? It's great exercise. And frankly, it is a good skill to have. I wish I could break out hip-hop dancing when I'm at parties and stuff like that.
2: Oh,
1: or go on tour with Harry Styles or something, you know?
2: Right, exactly.
1: It's a great thing to be able to do, to be able to dance. I'm always embarrassed that I have no... I bob my head. I have no moves. You know, get out there and dance. At your wedding, Tanya, I was so terrified when... You pushed me into the circle,
2: and
1: I was dancing. I was pushed into the circle. I had to do a solo dance at Tanya's wedding. No hip hop classes. I didn't know what song was playing.
2: Great. You were amazing. Everybody
1: if you
2: was
1: think I did great,
2: it.
1: Why are you laughing at her? Because she actually does look like she's on the mark.
2: I wasn't laughing at you. Mm-hmm. I just think it's so cute how I can tell you're concentrating.
1: She's
2: on
1: focused.
2: Yeah,
1: but it's a good outlet. We need to, you know, don't they say like do something that makes you feel like a kid again? We need to do that.
3: It was so fun. That's the thing. At the end of the day, I had so much fun, and I was very sore the next day.
1: I'm told, Mark, is it up? I'm told it's up. Where is it?
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1: Well, this is an interesting concept Sisney was telling me about. It's called fake shopping. So a lot of people are doing this. You get the rush of shopping, but you don't check out.
2: 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I'm intrigued by it, for sure.
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1: So people are fake shopping to get a little dopamine rush, but they're not buying the stuff? Like, what's the fake of the shopping?
2: So the fakeness is the thrill of searching, putting it in your car, even going through the checkout process. Apparently, it tricks your brain into feeling like you shopped without spending a single dollar. You never actually buy anything on these
1: sites. You never get it. It never comes, right?
2: No, it's sites like Picky Pick and DopamineShopping.com. And apparently, it's just the dopamine that hits from the browsing and the checking and the checking out. And it's not from getting the package. So, like, the excitement level is not when you get the package.
1: You mean it, for us as
2: for
1: humans?
2: Us, as humans, yes.
1: Really? It's not when we get it? It's just searching for it? And then what is the excitement?
2: And I kind of agree, though, because I can't tell you how many times I get package in the mail and I'm just like, oh, that's what I ordered off of Old Navy the other day. And I'm like, I know what it is. I don't need to open it right now. And it's like, oh, and it just sits there, like, in the entryway for days.
1: I guess that makes a lot of sense. I just bought a book about relationships, and I was like, I gotta have this immediately.
2: Okay.
1: And it's a hardback, and I was like, I really want to read. Like, I want to read it tonight, now.
2: And
1: you know,
2: you probably did like the overnight or like paid extra for rush. Yes, and then it rushes over to you, and then you still don't
1: haven't opened it.
2: I know.
1: Haven't opened it. All right. So the sites are DopamineShopping.com.
2: Yes, and Picky Pick.
1: Picky Pick.
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1: Summer is all about just chilling, a little lighter on yourself, right? Don't be so hard on yourself. Barbecuing, clam baking, slow roasting, cornbread, and whatever it is. I'm from the South. I love the sweet cornbread. Anyway, thankfully, our tastemakers have already put in the work handpicking the best tracks for the ultimate summer playlist to go along with all that. 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
1: Summertime. Things to do. Beaches to go to. Time to play a little bit more. Stay up a little bit later. Have that sip of something that you might normally have a sip of on a Tuesday night. Huh? Go for it, right?
2: Yeah.

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1: We're talking about Travis and Taylor's wedding. Congratulations to them. 1,000 people, MSG, downtown New York City. Everybody was recovering. Even like all the news channels were covering it live. And they donated $26 million to charity ahead of the wedding. A bunch of people went. Performers, Paul McCartney, Stevie Nicks. But something was really cool. They did a raffle. Sisney was telling me about this raffle they did inside the wedding. What'd they raffle off?
2: Yeah, they raffled off a Chevy Chevelle during the reception. And it appears to be the same make and model that Travis drove Taylor away after a Chiefs game back in 2023. The moment that really kind of launched their relationship into the public eye. So it's really meaningful. Guests reportedly earned the raffle tickets by winning games throughout the reception. And there was even designer handbags up for grabs and things like that.
1: So you would play carnival games or something, ski ball or whatever?
2: They had a bunch of carnival games and things like that.
3: Carnival games?
2: Yes.
1: And then you get tickets, and then for those tickets, they call up the numbers, I guess.
2: I think it's a cool idea of turning something that's become kind of like part of your love story into this really cool wedding prize that one of your guests could
3: win. Who won the car?
1: It's all confidential. You'll see in the documentary if they release it, Tanya. It'll come out some point. I don't know. I mean, when I get married and have six people, I like a carnival game. This sounds fun now.
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25: The U.S. will now have to look ahead to the next World Cup after being eliminated last night. 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
1: 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Thank you for being on the show this Tuesday.
0: Sisney's taking hip-hop classes. The video is up. It's cool. People are loving it. 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
8: Our warm and humid weather continues. This afternoon, highs near 86 with a mix of sun and clouds. A few little downpours will pop up late in the day, mainly in northern Kentucky, so a lot of us keep it dry. Overnight, we'll drop you down to 67 for Wednesday morning. And tomorrow afternoon, highs near 86, partly cloudy, and a few pockets of heavy rain, but a lot of us dry. That's your 9 First Warning Forecast. I'm meteorologist Mark Stitz on John John and Friends.
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5: Northbound 75 getting better through northern Kentucky. Just a couple of extra minutes needed now through the cut. Then slow again between Mitchell and the wreck and paddock that's on the right-hand side. Northbound 71, a wreck near Kennedy is on the shoulder. Southbound 71, a report of a wreck on the ramp from Stewart. Chuck Ingram with traffic.
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1: Our warm and humid weather continues. This afternoon, highs near 86 with a mix of sun and clouds. A few little downpours will pop up late in the day, mainly in northern Kentucky, so a lot of us keep it dry. Overnight, we'll drop you down to 67 for Wednesday morning. And tomorrow afternoon, highs near 86, partly cloudy, and a few pockets of heavy rain, but a lot of us dry. That's your 9 First Warning Forecast. I'm meteorologist Mark Stitz on John John and Friends.
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0: 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Pretend I'm you. You're a player. You come up and you hit on me.
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4: There is still an accident on Beach Avenue that's over at Glenway. Also a crash eastbound State Route 32 at Harold Road. Southbound 75, traffic is slow between Western Avenue and Fort Washington Way. A minute or two worth of delays. I'm Eddie Zellick with traffic.
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14: Hey! 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
15: Nope, that's not a faucet. 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
15: 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The water comes straight from the forest to us, in fact.
14: What? I can't hear you because of the vacuum.
15: 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That's the trees in the forest cleaning up the air we breathe.
14: How do trees clean the air?
15: They soak up the dirty air on their leaves, branches, and trunks. Which means clean air for us.
14: Cool. I didn't know that.
15: Yep. 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

0: All right, go ahead. Who you want to shout out?
1: Shout out to all the side chicks out there. I'm still faithful, though.
0: Okay, so you don't have a side chick, but you want to shout out all the side chicks.
1: They just need loving.
0: I mean,
1: like you said, they don't get enough love.
0: Well, okay, don't put words in my mouth. I never said that. I don't like the way you're gaslighting me right now, but I guess, I mean, shout out to the side chicks. They need love, too, I guess.
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5: Southbound 75 after Paddock Road. Right lane's blocked off. That's from a disabled vehicle. About a 15-minute delay currently back from Shepherd Lane. Also an accident eastbound State Route 32 at Herald Road. I'm Eddie Zellick with traffic.
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1: You're telling me you actually, you have a mustache.
2: I got the stash, but here's the thing. I'm Mexican and Indian, so, you know, my hair's a little bit browner.
1: I don't, there's no reason to defend your mustache. I think it's awesome.
2: I'm gonna be honest with you. That's really embarrassing.
1: What's embarrassing is you probably have a better mustache than me. I can't grow one at all.
2: Oh my God, whatever.

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1: 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My name is Colt, and I have a serious question.
2: Okay.
1: Based off of my show, do you think I'd be a cool person to, like, hang out with? Like, would you ever be my friend? 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What the hell?

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I'm a demon lord. Fall off what I ain't seen it for.

0: It's Kiss 107.1.
1: 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You think I would fit in?
2: I think you wouldn't fit in because when they decide where they're going to eat, you're going to get the bill. And so you're like,
1: Yeah, I'm not even going to lie to you. I would dine and dash.

0: Oh, he cheated at Kiss 107.1?
1: His name is Kyle.
0: Oh, yeah, of course. It's always a Kyle.
1: Always.
0: Oh, now I feel bad. I know there's at least three Kyles in their cars right now. Like, oh, man, why you got to say that about us?

0: Wait, hold on. So what is the dirt you have on your best friend?
1: My best friend, she's on her boyfriend all the time, but then she was like yelling at him and calling him out and doing the, I just want to be loved.
0: Somehow she made it to where she's the victim in all this.
1: And it's like, do you or do you want to be loved by the other five guys?
0: She had that many guys on the side?
1: I'm going to be honest. Not my place. However, I'm not going to be part of that. So that's what I ultimately chose to do.
0: Yeah, I'm glad you called my show to air it out instead.
1: Yeah.
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5: Northbound 70, 175 at Dixie Highway. Center lane's blocked from a disabled vehicle. About a 10-minute delay from 275 at Erlanger. On eastbound 275 after Colerain, an accident has got the right lane blocked. I'm Eddie Zellick with traffic.
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28: Our warm and humid weather continues. This afternoon, highs near 86 with a mix of sun and clouds. A few little downpours will pop up late in the day, mainly in northern Kentucky, so a lot of us keep it dry. Overnight, we'll drop you down to 67 for Wednesday morning, and tomorrow afternoon, highs near 86, partly cloudy, and a few pockets of heavy rain, but a lot of us dry. That's your 9 First Warning Forecast. I'm meteorologist Mark Stitz on John and Friends.
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0: 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You should do my job while I'm finishing this food.
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5: Bound 275 after Coleraine. Right lane's blocked off due to an accident. Vehicle there overturned off on the roadway. Northbound 71, another accident at Fort Washington Way. Both shoulders are blocked off there with a little bit of slow traffic. I'm Eddie Zellick with traffic.
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29: Hi, I'm Jacqueline.
24: 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How old are you? 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
5: Our warm and humid weather continues. This afternoon, highs near 86 with a mix of sun and clouds. A few little downpours will pop up late in the day, mainly in northern Kentucky, so a lot of us keep it dry. Overnight, we'll drop you down to 67 for Wednesday morning. And tomorrow afternoon, highs near 86, partly cloudy, and a few pockets of heavy rain, but a lot of us dry. That's your 9 First Warning Forecast. I'm meteorologist Mark Stitz on John John and Friends.
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1: Okay, well, I hope my sister was worth the time at the clinic.
2: Wait a minute, excuse me?
1: Yep, got her pregnant and went to the clinic.
2: What in the reality show are we even talking about right now? I don't think we have enough time for this drama today, actually.
1: No, you don't. You don't. Slow motion for me. 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

0: what's the drama in your life?
1: Currently, I'm 23 years old. I'm going through a divorce.
0: Oh, I'm sorry. It was his fault, right?
1: He was a controlling narcissistic.
0: By some chance, were you married to my stepfather? Because that sounds like a lot like him.
1: I was not, but, it is my child's dad, so.
0: It's stressful enough having kids, but when the baby daddy or mama or whatever is a psychopath, I can't, you know what you need? You need a good little treat, and I'm going to get you a Starbucks gift card just because.
1: Aw, thank you. Oh, my God. I've never won anything.
0: Go get you a strawberry acai to forget about your baby daddy for 2 seconds.
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2: Few groups blended melody with rap in a more effective or groundbreaking way than Bone Thugs and Harmony. Tomorrow, the guys will be honored for their contributions to entertainment with a well-deserved star in the Hollywood Walk of Fame.
3: Yeah, shout out to every member. They really did pioneer that blend of singing and rapping, which deeply influenced countless modern artists like Drake and Future.
4: And they said in a statement coming from a working class section of Cleveland that they never imagined that they'd receive a star on the Walk of Fame, so this honor is huge to them.
2: Yeah, the guys are, of course, probably best known for their 1996 hit Crossroads, which spent 8 weeks at number one on the Hot 100 back then. They've had a bunch of hits along the way. The ceremony will be live streamed tomorrow, 11:30 Pacific time, on the official Walk of Fame website.
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32: 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Argentina scored three times in the next 10 minutes to take down Egypt 3-2 and punch their ticket to the quarterfinals.
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acts from way back in the day that make you feel a certain type of way. 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We play you the hottest new songs to discover, too, so you don't have to. And we love playing new music from Benson Boone. The time of my life. We're turning it up on Kiss tonight. 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

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For all the guys out there that simp to you, it's like, yeah, no, sorry that you like me. I mean, I wasn't even trying. 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

0: I know you got plenty in your camera roll from way back in the day. So yesterday, specifically, that's what we're looking for from you on Instagram. You just got to tag us in a picture from so yesterday at Kiss107, and you could be on your way to Hilary Duff, singing that one with her and jamming out to Lizzie McGuire, all the movie soundtracks, all of her new songs and new music. Look, I'm pretty sure it's completely sold out, so there's no other way to get these sold-out Hilary Duff tickets than by posting that So Yesterday pic on Instagram. Go tag us at Kiss107. Do it tonight.
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8: 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It's huge when somebody says, "Hey man, that job that you helped me apply for, I got it." My name is Dale Pazinski. I help people achieve financial independence. So I don't just wear the shirt, I live it.
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